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0: Touch Too Much from AC/DC, 96.1 KLPX. Well, before our next sixer at 6, I'm Larry Mack, by the way. The Doors, Van Halen, and Aerosmith ready for you. All right. You ready to go see AC/DC in Vegas? On Saturday, August 1st, at the Allegiant Stadium up there? Well, here's your chance to win. If you win this Highway to Vegas, courtesy of Jim Clegg Jeep, you'll score a pair of tickets to the show, hotel accommodations, and a $200 gas card to help fuel the ride there and back. 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Again, the AC/DC Highway to Vegas presented by Jim Clegg Jeep, only in the Auto Mall. 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
2: Well, look out for an injury accident that's slowing traffic at East Seneca Street and North Palo Verde Boulevard. Consider using Pima.
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Moms and dads, it's time to have that talk with your kids. The one where you threaten them if they change the preset button from 96.1 KLPX. 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

0: 96.1 KLPX heading into the 6 o'clock hour tonight. John Bon Jovi, John Mellencamp, Bad Company, and Boston in the next sixer. Then around 6:30, gonna serve up Bob Dylan inside Larry's junk drawer tonight. All right, if you're a soccer fan like my buddy Frank is, you want to join him. The end of this week for a couple soccer games at Gentle Ben's on University Ave. He's going to be out there Thursday morning. Again, I keep saying morning. I mean, he's going to be out there Thursday afternoon starting at 5:30. The game starts at 6. Mexico taking on South Korea. Then he'll be there on Friday morning at 11:30. Game starts at noon for the USA taking on Australia. Again, at Gentle Ben's University Ave. A really killer place to watch the games. Frank will be out there broadcasting live. The first 50 fans will receive a Modelo boot glass and enjoy $6 Modelo pints. 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

0: 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Before Alice Cooper takes over at 7 o'clock with Alice's Attic, we're also going to dig around inside Larry's junk drawer tonight and serve up a little something from Bob Dylan.
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3: 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If you get a chance, check it out. Hard to believe it's the same guy that played, Willy Wonka. Yeah, so a really good movie. I really, really enjoyed it a lot. It was on this day, back in 1965, that Bob Dylan actually recorded the song Like a Rolling Stone. Here it is, Inside Larry's Junk Drawer, 96.1 KLPX.

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You just heard Like a Rolling Stone, recorded on this day back in 1965. That was what was inside Larry's junk drawer tonight. 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

0: Well, once again, I really want to thank you for letting me be a part of your work day, your ride home, and your early evening. 96.1 KLPX, I'm Larry Mack, heading out. I'll be back here tomorrow at 2. Alice's Attic with Alice Cooper is up next. Tomorrow, more chances to win tickets to see the Black Crowes and more chances to qualify for that Highway to Vegas to see AC/DC, courtesy of Jim Click Chief. Good luck tonight. Have a fun evening. I will talk to you tomorrow. Good luck. I have no idea why I said that. I just felt like it, I guess.
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12: It's time once again to escape to another world where the rock is always just right. 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
13: You're hanging out in Alice's Attic on Tuesday, June 16th. My European tour just got started, and we've got a big itinerary coming up. Spain, Belgium, Denmark, Norway, Sweden, Germany, Italy, the UK, Switzerland, Croatia, and I'm sure I'm forgetting a few other countries. So if you're enjoying your summer vacation in Europe, you can get tickets and let me entertain you. Let me entertain you. Let me make you smile. Anyway, coming up this hour, I've got

0: a Cooper's Countdown from 1971. Plus, I'll take a listener email. And for This Day in Rock, we're celebrating a classic album from David Bowie. But now, let the entertainment begin.
1: Alice's Attic with Alice Cooper.

0: It's all the hits from coast to coast on Cooper's Countdown. And now more from your host.
1: It was June 16th, 1971. The original Willy Wonka was released in theaters. The Pentagon Papers were being published. And I was touring behind our debut major label album, Love It to Death. And the charts looked like this. Kicking things off at number 5, the king of soft rock, James Taylor, with You've Got a Friend. Aw. At number 4, a song with the very cryptic lyrics, Jeremiah Was a Bullfrog. Three Dog Night and Joy to the World. Number 3 belonged to The Doors with a song that Robbie Krieger wrote about his own girlfriend, Love Her Madly. His girlfriend was Lynn, and they've been married now for 60 years. Coming in at number 2, The Stones with a song that Mick Jagger wrote in an afternoon in 1969, Brown Sugar, which is my favorite Rolling Stones song, by the way. And number 1 rock song on this date, 1971, was from a Beatle who had the first significant solo hit aside from John Lennon. Of

0: you really love us, you'll buy everything our sponsors tell you to. More Alice Cooper after this. Alice's Attic with Alice Cooper.
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1: Hey, Alice, my wife and I have been watching a new show on Apple TV called Widow's Bay. It's a horror comedy, and it's really great. If you haven't seen it, you should check it out. And if you have, what do you think? Thanks, Andre. I just found one called Spider Noir with Nick Cage. And I can't wait to see that. I don't know what it is, but I'm definitely going to watch it. Well, if you want to tell me what TV shows you're watching, write to me at alice@alicesattic.com. Stick around because I've got This Day in Rock coming up after this.
0: Alice Cooper will be right back with more insanity after this break.
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1: On June 16th, 1972, RCA Victor releases The Rise and Fall of Ziggy Stardust and The Spiders from Mars by David Bowie. It is his fifth studio album. It was a moderately successful British rock album at the time, but in the USA, nobody really noticed. It was a concept album set in a dystopian near future 5 years before the end of the world. A fictional alien rock star named Ziggy Stardust arrives on Earth to deliver a message and becomes consumed by the rock star life. That's an interesting idea. It's kind of like The Day the Earth Stood Still. So let's hear the title track. It's Ziggy Stardust.

0: Someone has to pay for this travesty. Back with more Alice Cooper next. Alice's Attic with Alice Cooper.
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1: But then again,
0: this ain't your average rock and roll rodeo. Confide in him now, and you shall be rewarded. It's Alice's Attic with Alice Cooper.
2: Welcome back to Alice's Attic. Some guys have man caves in their houses. I have an attic, although I also have an actual cave up here where my vampire bats live. They love it. So a big hour ahead of us, Movie Music Madness from a wrestling film that features Madonna, then Tales from the Attic about my friend Cheech and Chong, and finally, rock trivia on a song that started out as an anti-war chant, but now, let's just hear some music.
0: Alice's Attic with Alice Cooper.

Movie Music Madness with Alice is minutes away. And now, it's more rock. It's Alice's Attic with Alice Cooper.

0: time for Movie Music Madness, where Alice attempts to play the soundtrack to West Side Story.
1: I feel pretty. I feel
0: pretty. But we don't let him.
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3: In 1985, the movie Vision Quest, Matthew Modine plays an 18-year-old high school wrestler in Spokane who decides to challenge the toughest wrestler in the state. Simultaneously, he falls for an older woman staying at his family's home. It is a sports coming-of-age film that features Madonna as a nightclub singer, and it also happens to feature the Red Ryder song, Lunatic Fringe. During a workout montage scene, Modine is training, pushing his body past what he feels is possible, and Lunatic Fringe is driving the whole thing. So, here's Red Ryder from Vision Quest.

0: 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Alice's Attic with Alice Cooper.
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0: This is Tales from the Attic.
2: Back in the early 70s, L.A. was like a small town where you eventually met everyone. I met Cheech Marin and Tommy Chong in 1972 when they opened for us on the Billion Dollar Babies tour. They were one of the most famous comedy duos in America. Everything was about Cheech and Chong and, of course, about marijuana. Okay, here's a great little scene for you. You're going across the Canadian border with Cheech and Chong. Now, we were super careful not to have anything with us at all. And I would find out when Cheech and Chong were going to go over the border. Let's say they're going at noon. I'd say, okay, we want to go at 9 or 3. I don't want to be anywhere around them when they're going through the border. Now, Tommy Chong always used to do a little thing where they wouldn't have anything with them except one joint. And he would hide it somewhere on Cheech. So he put it in a ballpoint pen and put it in this. And of course, they found it. And Cheech and Chong sat in an office for 4 hours. Finally, the guy came in, sat down, and he went, "Cheech and Chong, one whole joint. Wow. Get out of here." And let him go. So they were really fun to work with, and they were at their peak right then. So we stayed friends all these. Cheech and Tommy now both play golf, so they're in my game. Well, if we hung out together in the early 70s in L.A., tell me all about it at alice@aliceisattic.com. Rick Trivia is up right after this, so stay right there.
0: Alice will be right back.
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1: Which band was Donny Iris in before he embarked on his solo career? Wild Cherry. They were the popular 70s band that had the hit Play That Funky Music, White Boy. By the end of the 70s, when Wild Cherry was no longer popular, he met fellow Pittsburgh musician Mark Avsek, and they formed Donny Iris and the Cruisers. While he didn't have many hits, they had some success with the track Aaliyah, and ended up, Aaliyah became like the Pittsburgh Pirates theme song. So here's Aaliyah from Donny Iris.

0: There's more Alice Cooper coming sooner than later. Alice's Attic with Alice Cooper.
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0: If you're looking for a radio host who plays games with you, you've come to the wrong place. Unless, of course, the game is rock, paper, scissors. Then you can count on our faithful host to choose rock every single time. He's got his microphone on, and his leathers are just back from the cleaners. It's Alice's Attic with Alice.

0: Alice Cooper.
1: It's another fun night here in Alice's Attic. There's nothing more fun than hanging out in a dark, moldy attic full of oddities. Anyway, stick around for this action-packed hour of radio, rock trivia on a classic biker anthem, Hey Stupid with America's Finest, and You Gotta Love the 80s with a band named after a city in Canada. But now, let's get started with this.
0: Alice's Attic with Alice Cooper.

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1: Which song is credited as the first to use the term heavy metal? Born to Be Wild from Steppenwolf. The lyric is specifically heavy metal thunder. Some people argue that it was Lester Bangs who coined the term as a genre description. Some argue it was William Burroughs even earlier, but the lyric is definitely in Born to Be Wild in 1968. Right around that time, we were just emerging, and there was a Rolling Stone article. Maybe it was Lester Bangs. And it was a guy carrying me off the stage, this big brute-looking guy, and it just said heavy metal. So that's another possibility. But let's hear Born to Be Wild.

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0: Tales of the strange and dumb coming up on Hey Stupid with Alice. And The Rock rolls on right now. Alice's Attic with Alice Cooper.
1: The world is a vampire.

0: Now on Alice's Attic, a look at people that are strange and often dense, mindless, obtuse, vacuous. In other words, stupid.
1: Let's check in on the very stupid. First up, Ohio, where a man was pulled over for driving erratically. And when asked by the deputy to explain his behavior, he said he was in a hurry to get to his own birthday party and that he had already partaken in a little birthday celebration. After being drug tested, the birthday celebration ended up being a combination of meth and PCP. Happy birthday. Next up, Florida, where a man attacked a fast food worker with a hammer after she told him they were out of cheese for his burger. Yeah, I mean, I can see that. And finally, Georgia, where a man ordered a meal at a fancy restaurant and left without paying in a classic dine and dash scam. But he left his wallet behind by accident, so the police were polite enough to bring it to him and arrest him while at it. Well, I've got something different coming up for You Gotta Love the 80s, so don't go anywhere.
0: Alice will be back in a moment.
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0: certainly was in the right.
1: The scent of Aquanet. The silky smooth feel of spandex. And a cassette cranked up on the Alpine in your Trans Am. You gotta love the 80s.
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3: The band Chilliwack formed in 1970 in Vancouver. Before that, they had been a band called The Collectors, which had previously been a band called The Classics. Through multiple incarnations and over a decade of work, they became the finest rock band British Columbia had ever produced, with Rolling Stone saying, at their best, Chilliwack is the finest Canadian rock band, outrocking BTO and outriding Burton Cummings. But a lack of consistency kept it from international success. In 1981, they released their biggest hit, My Girl, Gone, Gone, Gone, which was a moderate hit in the USA. So we're going to play it. Because that's the kind of thing that we do here. How many people said, oh, I've heard Chilliwack too much. Here's My Girl.

0: 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Alice's Attic with Alice Cooper.
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0: You're inside Alice's Attic. Your sagacious host could truly benefit from having a yard sale. Who wouldn't be interested in used straitjackets, top hats, guillotines, and leather pants? There's even a lava lamp from his first L.A. apartment. But amongst the flotsam and jetsam of an extraordinarily interesting life are the tantalizing tales that only a

0: and Roll Hall of Famer could deliver. 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
1: It's Alice Cooper here to play whatever I want on the radio. Can you believe they trust me with that kind of power? Me neither. So this hour, stick around for Songs We Just Don't Understand, featuring a Genesis song that used puppets to tell the story, then some freaky facts to keep you on your toes, and finally, Live and Kicking with the legendary Jackson Browne. But for now, let's hear some music.
0: Alice's Attic with Alice Cooper.

Alice will have songs we just don't understand in just a few. Now it's more rock. It's Alice's Attic with Alice Cooper.

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2: The lyrics for the Genesis song Land of Confusion were not written by Phil Collins or Tony Banks, but rather guitarist Mike Rutherford. Mike called it the band's 80s protest song, saying, "I've always shied away from doing what I call a preachy song, a protest song, but it seemed to work. Maybe because the music was quite angry, it made it work." He described it as being about how we live in a very nice world and what a mess we're making of it, how it should be so easy and it's so difficult. The specific anxiety driving the lyric was the Cold War in its late 1980s form. Ronald Reagan and Mikhail Gorbachev were in a nuclear standoff, and Rutherford found genuinely frightening. And that's weird because he was the only one. He was the only one that thought nuclear weapons could be really frightening. So let's hear it, Land of Confusion.

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0: More of Alice's Attic with Alice Cooper coming up. Alice's Attic with Alice Cooper.
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1: Time to expand your knowledge. Here we go. The concept of zero was invented in India by the mathematician Brahmagupta around 628 AD. I remember I was sitting there and I said, Brahm, I don't know. Rembrandt would prank his students by painting fake coins on the floor and watching them try to pick them up. That Rembrandt. Pringles man has a name. It's Julius. Huh. I could see them sitting around going, what are we going to call him? And one guy went, Julius. And they went, yes! The stickers that supermarkets use on vegetables are completely edible. Even the glue. Sometimes it's better than the vegetable. King Tutankhamun's penis was mummified while erect. And he used to do a lot of cocaine because he had a Tutankhamun with everybody. And finally, the Great Barrier Reef is the largest living structure on Earth because it's all alive. The Great Barrier Reef right north of Australia. Well, I'm going to take a quick break, but I'll be right back with a live and kicking tune, so stay put.
0: What? You think radio this brilliant is free? We'll be back with more amazing Alice Cooper after the break.
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0: Alice's Attic with Alice Cooper and another taste of Live and Kicking.
1: Running on Empty was the fifth album by singer-songwriter Jackson Browne, featuring song themed around life on the road. The entire album was recorded on tour, either live on stage or in locations associated with touring, such as backstage, on the tour buses, or in hotel rooms. One of the songs on the album was Stay, which was written by Maurice Williams, who was a famous doo-wop singer of the 50s, who released it with the group The Zodiacs. Later, the Hollies did a version, and Jackson recorded his version live in Maryland in 1977. That is the version that made the Grammy-nominated album. Huh, that crazy Jackson. So, let's hear it. Stay. People's-

0: Unlike Elvis, Alice Cooper has not left the building. We'll return with more Genius Radio after this. Alice's Attic with Alice Cooper.
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1: 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I sure don't. 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

0: 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Also, I'll be checking my email and we'll close it out with some rock trivia on a band from England that you probably thought was American. But now, let's get straight to the rock.
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It's Alice's Attic with Alice Cooper.

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1: Rod Argent built the lyrics of the Zombies' 1964 hit She's Not There from a John Lee Hooker song whose title, No One Told Me. It was their debut single for Decca, and it solidified their place as one of the leading groups of the mid-60s British music scene. They followed up with two more hits, Tell Her No and Time of the Season, but after they changed direction and lost momentum, leading to the band's breakup after the gig in 1967, I think She's Not There, Tell Her No, Time of the Season, they were definitely sort of the early Steely Dan of their day. It was very jazzy and definitely cooler than other songs that were coming out that were just pop songs. These songs were a little bit jazzier. So let's hear that first single, She's Not There.

0: 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Alice's Attic with Alice Cooper.
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1: Hey, big fan here. Constrictor and Rage Your Fist are some of my most favorite albums. Can't beat it. I have a question. Was your first record hard to do, or did you always have that in you? And what advice would you give to musicians starting their journey? Thanks in advance, and keep on rocking. Tony Domokulik. You know, I can only tell you this. Originality is everything. When you look at people that became the biggest in their field and the first in their field, it's always people that created their own sound. And that's the Beatles, the Stones, going back to Elvis. I mean, the Hollies had their own sound. The Yardbirds had their own sound. The Who had their own sound. They took a regular rock song, but they played it the way that nobody else played it. So if you're going to write, for one thing, if you're going to write music, learn basics first. So listen to the Beatles, early Beatles. Listen to the Beach Boys. And I'm not talking about sounding like those bands. I'm talking about the construction of it. There's a hook guitar part. Then there's a verse that leads to the bridge that sets up the chorus. I always kind of believe you write the chorus first and then write everything up to the chorus, because the chorus is what everybody's going to remember. All right. That's my 101 class on songwriting. Well, if you need career advice, write to me at alice@alicesattic.com. I'll be back with some more rock trivia after this break.
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0: 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It's Alice Cooper, and this is your invitation to Alice's Attic with Alice Cooper on 96.1 KLPX.
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1: Who produced the Foghat album Night Shift? Answer, who cares? Dan Hartman. He was coming fresh from the Edgar Winter Group, where he was a core member before embarking on a successful solo career. He would later be known to mainstream audiences for a 1978 disco solo single, Instant Replay, and his 1984 single, I Can Dream About You. But he was only 23 years old when he produced Foghat's Night Shift in 1976. So the guy knew what he was doing. Let's just say the guy knew what he was doing. Let's hear Dan's production work. Here's Foghat with Drivin' Wheel.

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9: 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Dee Snider's Daily House of Haircuts is up next. I'll be back tomorrow night at 7, right after Larry Mack. 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
17: Just calm the hell down. 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
17: Today, when Maddie Antero Christian Fagerholm, born in Helsinki, Finland, is celebrating a birthday. Who's he fun? What's he? Well, good old Maddie the Finn turns out to be Michael Monroe of Hanoi Rocks. Now let's see what else my metal Milfisha could find out about Mr. Fancy Pants. One, along with my band Twisted Sister, Hanoi Rocks was one of the first groups to adopt the glam look that would help to define the hair band era. But unlike Twisted, Hanoi Rocks' roots were not influenced by metal. They were into punk and bands like the Stooges, the New York Dolls, and the Dead Boys. Two, Hanoi Rocks got critical props from music tastemakers and had support from both Motley Crue and Guns N' Roses, who cited them as a major influence. Tragically, Hanoi's drummer Razzle was killed in a car driven by Motley Crue lead singer Vince Neil. That event pretty much destroyed the band. And three, Michael has guested on several projects over the years. He's worked with Guns N' Roses, Slash, and all the Stevens. Steven Tyler, Little Steven, guitarist Steve Stevens, and many others not named Steven. Michael went solo in 85, reformed Hanoi Rocks from 2002 to 2009, and has been rocking solo nonstop ever since. So let's hear something from Hanoi Rocks' fifth studio album, which was released in 1984. This is a killer clone of Creedence Clearwater Revival's Up Around the Bend on your Daily House of Haircut. Cray it!

That's Hanoi Rocks covering CCR on your daily House of Haircut. Happy BJ Michael Monroe. Hey, when you're looking to see what's up in the world of old school metal, do it at houseofhaironline.com because I keep tabs for you. This is Dee Snider with words to live by. If it ain't metal, it's crap. See you tomorrow.

They told me they'd pay me big bucks if I talked sexy on 96.1 KLPX. So, 96.1 KLPX. But I did refuse to shave Larry's head. Ooh. I do have some limits. 96.1 KLPX.

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4: I'll get a start.

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Johnny said, "Devil, just come on back if you ever want to try again. 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
0: Frank's up. How about you?
3: I was awakened this morning by the hand of my youngest child, Charles. He put his hand on my shoulder and he said, "Dad, you overslept your alarms."
4: Alarms, plural.
3: Well, I don't know. I have plural alarms. I don't know that he said plural, but yeah, anyway. And I go, "Oh my goodness, I sure did. Look at that. It was like right around 5 this morning." Normally I'm up at 4:10.
4: Yeah, that's a way overslept.
3: 4:15 at the latest, yeah. I blame the World Cup. I was up late last night watching Austria-Jordan.
4: Really?
3: So France beats Senegal 3-1. Norway beats Iraq 4-1. Argentina 3, Algeria 0 with Lionel Messi, Hattie. And Austria beat Jordan last night 3-1. So I got Team USA and I got England are my co-favorites.
4: Okay.
3: And England plays today against Croatia. They kick off at 1. Portugal, that's Cristiano Ronaldo.
4: Yeah.
3: They play DR Congo at 10, Ghana, Panama at 4. Listen, this Ghana, Panama, I'm going to have to root for Panama because Ghana's always given Team USA troubles.
4: Oh, really?
3: Yeah. In fact, I got friends that were at a USA-Ghana match in the South African World Cup. Mm-hmm. And he said the Ghanaians were really mean to the Americans.
4: What?
3: Yeah.
4: Really?
3: Yeah, you know, the old banter, as it were. Just rubbing, okay. Rubbing it in the Yanks' faces.
4: That's funny.
3: So England, Croatia kick off at 1, Ghana, Panama at 4, Uzbekistan, Colombia at 7. And then when Uzbekistan, Colombia finish tonight, every team will have played at least one match so far in the World Cup. Yeah. All right. Yeah, so.
4: Yeah, Gary watched Lionel Messi, Argentina yesterday.
3: Yeah.
4: Yeah, and he came in, and he was, like, in the casita, you know, in his little man cave, bro-ing out,
3: right.
4: Watching his match.
3: Sure.
4: And he comes in, and he's like, "Well, that was, you know," and he just gives me a rundown of what happened. Uh-huh. And I'm like, wow.
3: Yeah.
4: That's great.
3: You could probably put the games on inside the house, too, if you wanted to.
4: Well, he comes in sometimes. He'll watch them inside with me sometimes.
3: Like, just have it on. You don't have to be actively paying attention. You could just have it on as well.
4: Oh, no, he does.
3: No,
4: he
3: I mean you. I don't mean him. I mean you.
4: I don't turn it on.
3: I'm
4: no.
3: saying you can. That's.
4: I don't even know where. I wouldn't even know where to find him.
3: Fox One.
4: That's him. That's his.
3: Yeah,
4: job.
3: You ask him. He'll get it set up, and then he'll go out to the casita, and then he'll have it on out there. You'll have it on in the house, and you'll be tangentially aware.
4: Yeah, he just comes in and tells me it's fine.
3: No, it's not fine. And I'm going to bicker with you about this all morning. You put the games on. Put the games on.
4: I'm so excited.
3: Put the games on. Put them on.
4: No. I don't know.
3: Petulant teenager.
4: No, I see some highlights. That's good.
3: 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I got a little taste of monsoon, and I'm ready for some more.
4: Yeah?
3: A little bit, yeah.
4: Mm-hmm. Us too. We got some rain yesterday. It was nice.
3: 30% chance of showers after 2 p.m., high 104 tonight. 30% chance of showers and thunderstorms before 11, and then clearing and a low 74.
4: Yeah, going to rain this afternoon too down here. Wow.
3: Hey, this is so exciting, man. Pima County Health Department has confirmed our first probable case of West Nile.
4: What?
3: And it's about time. I was starting to feel left out a little bit.
4: Oh,
3: I'm
4: my
3: like,
4: God.
3: How come LA County gets...

0: Snail and we don't. It's the boat ass. You know, it's like when the Scorpions do LA and and Dallas and skip right over Arizona. You know,
1: that's
0: what I mean?
1: Right. Mm-hmm.
0: It's like, come on, Scorpions.
1: I can't believe it. West Nile virus here.
0: Confirmed first probable case of West Nile of the season as monsoon rains create ideal breeding conditions for mosquitoes. What happened with the Google program where the Google people were going to release 10 billion mosquitoes globally to cut down on instances of malaria and, other malaise is?
1: Yeah. Yeah.
0: What's the plural of malaise? Malaise?
1: I don't know. I think malaise is just that.
0: Malaises?
1: Probably. Maybe it's that.
0: Anyway,
1: yeah.
0: Be careful. Put your get your off spray.
1: The government was supposed to be doing this too, but we did also, because they said there was something about that we were making transgender mosquitoes, but we weren't. We were just doing that like what Google does, and we were going to sterilize them and stuff. But anyway, that's I think we're having this problem.
0: You
1: got to
0: find out who it was that was leveling the accusation of us creating transgender mosquitoes. Was that Stephen Miller?
1: Yes.
0: Because Stephen Miller's the only one I trust to get these things right.
1: I don't think he got it right.
0: He's the only one I trust, though. He's the only one.
1: And also the screw worm. There was a big screw worm study that got kicked out because of DEI or something, and DEI language. But it was just about trying to make screw worms.
0: I just tell you real quick? I just glanced over at Rob, and he's got the most confused look on his face. What? I would just tell you, I read about the screw worms, too. Not the party you think it is.
2: Yeah.
0: Unfortunately.
1: Yeah.
2: It was coming from Christine, so I wasn't sure what she was talking
0: about. No, it's like a screw worm pandemic that's sweeping North America currently.
2: Okay.
1: Yeah. Really? Look it up, Rob.
0: Yeah. Tucson Mountain Fire grows to 100 acres with no containment. Let's see what this is about. The Table Mountain Fire burning near Pima Canyon in the Catalina Mountains was 100 acres with no containment as of 7 p.m. last night.
1: Oh, wow.
0: They said the Coronado National Forest said the fire has become increasingly complex. And that the Southeast Zone Type 3 Incident Management Team will assume command early Wednesday morning. That'll bring more. Wow, man, that's a mouthful. Southeast Zone Type 3 Incident Management Team.
1: Type 3 must be, serious. Because this sounds serious.
0: I'm curious what types 1 and 2 and then types 4 and 5 are.
1: Right. Yeah. Now what? How much worse can it get?
0: So this move comes just hours after the same team completely contained the box fire, which was burning in the Rincon Mountains. So it's no rest for these folks.
1: Mm-hmm. Right.
0: Another wildfire in the Catalinas, the Ventana Fire, started around the same time, also likely caused by lightning. All right. Yeah. Just say lightning. Just, us humans are real forgiving when it's all natural, right?
1: Right, yeah. At least it's not, somebody tossing a cigarette outside. It's something, that naturally occurs and it's just going to happen.
0: Yeah, sometimes I used to toss cigarettes out the window all the time.
1: Oh, man, my mother did all the time.
0: And then an old guy, followed me, chased me down.
1: What?
0: And, this is up in Oro Valley a decade or so ago. He followed me everywhere. And then when I got out of the car, he got out of the car and he.
1: No.
0: Yeah, he caroned out on me.
1: That's crazy.
0: I know. And I go, God, you're right. I didn't, he was an old fella. I wasn't going to argue with him. I'm like, my bad, sir. Thank you.
1: Yeah.
0: I won't do it again.
1: You followed me here just to get me to go roll over and show my belly and I hope it was worth it for him.
0: Yeah, well, but also, I'm not such a prick that I can't be corrected either. You know what I mean?
1: That's true. It's just that I just hate it when people do that kind of stuff. It's stupid.
0: When it happens to you, you got a choice to make, don't you?
1: No, it's happened to me before.
0: You can either turn into white trash and get angry about it, or you can just
1: depends on what it is. Yeah.
0: Yes, of course. Obviously, it depends on what it is. Yeah.
1: Mm-hmm.
0: Yeah.
1: Because I have turned into white trash too. Because I was like, "Ooh, nope, what not was
0: it
1: today.
0: For?" Ooh, I want to judge whether or not it was inappropriate or appropriate for you to turn into white trash. I'm going to say inappropriate. Let's hear what it is.
1: I went around.
0: Inappropriate.
1: Inappropriate. Oh, okay. Yeah. I went around a cone once and this guy freaked out.
0: Yeah.
1: He had a meltdown.
0: Uh huh. I would too.
1: He's so stupid. Yeah. He was so dumb.
0: What are you doing with the cone? Leave the cone alone.
1: I didn't
0: alone.
1: Hurt anybody. I didn't even touch the cone. Mm-hmm. I went, no, I didn't do nothing wrong.
0: Mm-hmm. I can tell by your sass and your voice that there's something you're not telling us.
1: No, I didn't. I just went around a cone.
3: No, I just went around a cone.
1: Mm. I just went around a cone, and he just had an absolute apoplectic.
0: I guarantee that. I guarantee that if we got 12 men of a jury to call in on the phone, they would all side with me on this.
1: Of course they would, because they're men.
0: Right.
1: So yeah, that's right.
0: Even if it were a jury of your peers, it would still be a unanimous decision in that you're leaving something out.
1: I don't think so. No, I went around a cone and this guy got mad at me and he yelled at me. And that was it. And Gary was we got to calm down.
0: I'm mad at you for a boring story.
1: Yeah, but that's what I'm saying. How stupid it was.
0: Well, come up with something better. You know,
1: I don't have anything better.
0: Embellish.
1: That was the last time that I stood my ground.
0: Use your improv skills.
1: No, that's the last time. No, I stood my ground is what the point of the story was, I defended myself for being corrected.
0: There's no standing your ground. I wish you would have these incidents every single day.
1: So
0: you can learn how to interact with people and you don't need to stand your ground.
1: Well, I don't. That's what I'm saying. I don't all the time. Sometimes it's okay to tell me that I screwed up or if I backed up and
0: if anybody dares say one word to you, you just spit back sass.
1: Just this once.
0: Give me a break.
1: No, really.
0: You are the teller of the tallest tales just this once.
1: No. Just this one time, I decided, I'm not going to take this from this dude. This is stupid.
0: Here we go. Your peers are calling in.
1: I'll let them. I don't care.
0: There we go.
1: Of course they are.
0: Line one is on the air. Is Christine leaving something out?
4: Yeah, I just wanted to say that I fell with Frank and Christine's wrong as usual.
1: Of course. Yeah.
0: You know, the listeners hear the same thing I hear, Christine. So.
1: Mm-hmm.
0: Yeah.
1: I mean, I don't know what to say about it. I got nothing else to say.
0: I can tell you. I'm just letting you know that everyone hears the same thing.
1: I don't know what that is, but okay.
0: If you need me to explain it to you, I will. Are you ready?
1: Sure. Yeah.
0: There's no way that was the one time that you stood your ground when someone corrected you.
1: Yeah.
0: No!
1: One time a man yelled at me because Josh got out of the bath and he almost killed Josh. So he almost ran him over.
0: So that's another time.
1: And this guy screamed at me, and you know what I said? Yes, sir. Yes. You're right. Yes. And I walked away. That's what I did. So no, I don't usually do that I'm a woman and I'm scared of getting killed. So no, I do not. 9 times out of 10, it's because I'm terrified of the person yelling at me.
0: You've been in fist fights in bars before.
1: But I didn't start them.
0: Okay, gotcha.
1: That was somebody else that started them. And then I just got caught up in it. I'm not going to let people hit me. I have to defend myself.
0: You're doing it right now.
1: That's what I did, though.
0: I know, but you're pretending like you don't defend yourself all the time, but you're defending yourself right now, and there's nothing wrong with it. Why are you getting defensive?
1: Well, what? I don't know. I'm just telling you what happens.
0: I know.
1: I don't know what I'm doing. I'm just telling you what I did.
0: Uh-huh.
1: Because you're questioning me. You're asking me questions, and I'm answering them. That's how it works.
0: You're getting defensive.
1: No, Jesus.
0: And you're denying getting defensive, which is just more defensiveness.
1: Okay.
0: You heard the guy. He called in. He says he sides with me and you're wrong again.
1: I'm so glad. I knew that he would say that. Of course he does.
0: You should stand your ground.
1: No, I don't need to.
0: Wait a second. You just talked about how you stood your ground and now you're not
1: just one time. I'm not doing it today. Definitely not doing it right now.
0: Yeah, you're right. You're not standing your ground.
1: Mm-mm. No, whatever you say.
0: Oh, now you're getting butt hurt. I love it. Now the circle is complete.
1: Yeah.
3: Now whatever you say, whatever.
1: I don't know. If I agree with you, I'm wrong. If I say something that's true, it's wrong.
0: That's right.
1: I don't know what you want. I don't know how to say anything.
0: There you go. You can just stop saying things, and then I'll stop, and then you'll stop being challenged, and you won't have to stand your ground anymore.
1: Finished. Yes. And then thank you.
0: And then all of your peers lining up by the dozens to call in.
1: I love it. At least they call in. That's great.
0: Yeah, he's just the one guy.
1: Oh, well, at least one called in.
0: I was just being...
1: we should give him some tickets or something. That's awesome.
0: I was just being silly. Did you hear that there was just the one person that called in?
1: Yeah. But we should give him something for that because usually there isn't anybody.
0: I don't think so.
1: He deserves something.
0: No, I don't think it's deserving of a gift at all. Do you, Rob?
1: I do.
0: Rob
1: says, he was funny.
0: Not really. He just stated a fact. How's that funny?
1: He stated a fact, and it made us laugh, and then he got off the phone. He just knew his perfect timing is what I'm saying. It was great. It was a good call.
0: Oh, man. I worked up a sweat. I've got... My chest hairs are moist.
1: Oh, boy. Yay.
0: I can't. I just got to go to commercial break, Rob.
2: Yeah, at the time.
0: Yeah. Did you get any bets in for the World Cup?
2: I didn't. No? I'm pretty sad because they kind of showed up, all the strikers yesterday.
0: You wanted draws all day. All right, let's get our first break. We'll come back and do entertainment news. It's The Frank Show.
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2: All right, this hour is brought to you by Goettl. That's G-O-E-T-T-L. We'll keep you cool, but it's hard to spell. 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Mm. I love a good Floyd Mayweather story.
3: Oh, yeah.
2: Yeah.
3: Mm-hmm. Yeah.
2: Floyd Mayweather's in deep trouble in Las Vegas. He's facing felony theft and intent to defraud charges after allegedly buying a $200,000 Audemars Pugeot watch.
3: Oh, wow.
2: With a reportedly bogus check.
3: What?
2: And, you know, like, part of the blame's got to fall on the person that sold him the watch.
3: Why would you take a check and not a debit card?
2: A quarter of $1 million watch, and you're letting Floyd Mayweather bounce a check to you, huh? Okay.
3: Why would he even write one? Like, I haven't even seen a checkbook in 10 years.
2: I don't know why anybody has a checkbook anymore. It's goofy. The 50-0 fighters accused of stiffing Las Vegas shop Golden Beyond in December of 2024, according to the complaint. Filed earlier this year, Mayweather had insufficient money, property, or credit to pay for the jewelry. And prosecutors believe he was aware of that when he used a check tied to a Wells Fargo account to pay for them.
3: Really?
2: A court hearing was held on Monday where Mayweather was represented by his legal team. He's facing prison time if found guilty on either charge. The theft could range from 1 to 20 years behind bars. And the fraud could be 1 to 4 years.
3: Whoa.
2: An attorney representing the jewelry store told ESPN their client wanted to give Mayweather plenty of opportunities to make things right before taking it to court, but was eventually ghosted.
3: Oh.
2: Unreal.
3: That is just weird, right? Like, you'd think he'd want to make it right just to avoid all
2: right.
3: of this.
2: And you'd think if he's got a legal team, why are they just now showing up when it's court time? Why wouldn't they take care of this
3: so
2: it never got to court?
3: Right.
2: All right.
3: Bizarre.
2: Jelly Roll erases Bunny XO from his Instagram bio after filing for divorce. Jelly Roll says, I'm a single man.
3: Great.
2: I'm a single man.
3: Y'all, I'm single.
2: Jelly Roll has scrubbed Bunny O from his Instagram bio a day after the news surfaced that he filed for divorce.
3: Yeah, okay. There's all these speculations as to what caused this, and I have lots of ideas.
2: All right. Well, so this other piece from Page Six says the real reason for Jelly Roll and Bunny XO's shocking divorce is due to the country singer's hard lean into religion, clashing with his wife's more racy past, a new report claims, and I don't believe that for one second.
3: Nope, that is not it. You know how we know? Because she's posting stuff about getting her sparkle back and women's intuition, which means this is a woman who said that he's the love of her life, that she supported him financially while she was an escort and he had nothing. And she bought lawyers to get his daughter back, get custody of his daughter and his other son that he made while they were dating. Yeah, like this woman has stood by him all the time.
2: So
3: there's
2: such a conflict in what's going on. This is a source that talked to the Daily Mail. Mm-hmm. There's such a source of conflict in what's going on. He's preaching this Christian way of life. She's posing mostly naked and talking about porn and penises on her podcast.
3: Sure. Yeah, that's it.
2: At every turn, she's just kind of embarrassing him and wrecking every PR narrative that they're trying to create.
3: So that's why you divorce?
2: This is the talk of the town in Nashville, they said.
3: No, that's not why you divorce somebody, because you have opposing ideas about stuff.
2: No.
3: Give me a break.
2: So
3: no.
2: It's my guess that she really got enough of her own money and is finally safe and confident to say, you know, you really grossed me out and I don't want to be with you anymore.
3: Yeah, yeah, yeah. But you know what? She was supporting him when he was, 200 pounds heavier and had nothing.
2: Well, maybe because of his ex-felon status, he can't buy a home in California and she's pissed off. I don't know.
3: No, she's always had way more money than him. Maybe just now it's even, but she's always had a lot of money.
2: What is this here? Fans speculate about Bunny XO and Nickelback's Chad Kroeger following the Jelly Roll breakup news. Bunny XO has called it quits with Jelly Roll, and now fans have a theory that she's seeing another famous musician.
3: Oh, wow.
2: On Wednesday, May 27th, Bunny XO posted a video on Instagram of her and Chad Kroeger hugging and chatting backstage, writing, "The moment I finally got to be back in his arms."
3: Oh.
2: The clip was set to the band's 2003 song, "Figured You Out."
3: Back in his
2: And then
3: arms.
2: Bunny captioned the video with a heart eye emoji, "Swoon."
3: Oh, yeah. That does sound like they're together, kind of, yeah.
2: So if I'm the Jelly Roll.
3: Yeah.
2: And I'm like, bitch, Chad Kroeger? Goodbye.
3: But you know what, though? Like, months ago, she was saying, when stuff don't add up with your man and women's intuition's never wrong. So this was like back in February and March she posted that.
2: See. Oh, they're talking about box office estimates for Toy Story 5.
3: Ooh.
2: We've seen Woody's origin tale in Toy Story 2, Buzz Lightyear's and spinoff Lightyear. And mm-hmm. all the toys getting incinerated in Toy Story 3. But the fifth time around, this is Jessie's story.
3: Yep.
2: In an already vibrant summer marketplace that's nearly $1.6 billion in North America, Disney Pixar's Toy Story 5 will keep this bull box office season going with what's expected to be the biggest domestic start of 2026 and a franchise all-time best.
3: Wow.
2: Story 5 will have the action figure Kung Fu Grip on all the big theaters, the IMAX and all that stuff, it says. What are they suggesting here? They're suggesting an opening weekend of $275 million worldwide.
3: Yep.
2: Oh, man.
3: Oh, isn't that great? That's a good lot. Job, guys.
2: That's a lot.
3: Yeah, a lot of money. That's fantastic.
2: Looks like I want to hold on to this Dana White story.
3: Oh, okay. Yeah. For the next segment or later?
2: Well, I don't know. Maybe later in the show. Okay. Did you see what Dana White had to say about Josh Hokett?
3: No. What did he say?
2: I'll save it for later.
3: Okay. We'll do it later.
2: Because he's also talking about all the multiple threats against USC Freedom 250 fire concert.
3: Okay.
2: Yeah. Because you remember yesterday, the FBI claimed to have thwarted a drone attack.
3: Yeah, but I saw the guys that were being accused, like I saw their mugshots and I was like, these guys weren't going to hurt anything.
2: Right. And they were also in Ohio, too. So.
3: Yeah. Right. What?
2: Yeah. Very nice. It's the Frank Show. We'll be right back.
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18: Good Wednesday morning, Southern Arizona. I'm Madison Smith with 13 News. A Tucson Dreamer may be facing deportation again. Activist group Common Defense says the Trump administration is restarting deportation proceedings for Carla Toledo. This comes after they dropped the case without prejudice earlier this month. Toledo had initially been detained for allegedly assaulting an ICE officer while he was trying to detain someone else. Toledo denies that ever happened. It's worth noting Homeland Security did not arrest anyone else that day. Congresswoman Adelita Grijalva spoke out against her arrest when it happened and demanded ICE release Toledo. Grijalva released the following statement yesterday that reads in part, quote, DHS needs to stop playing games with Carla's life. They have already dropped her deportation case once before. Their decision to refile raises the question whether they are retaliating against Carla for speaking out, end quote. Happy Hump Day. I'm Madison Smith with 13 News.
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1: 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Here's Frank.
2: All right. Congratulations, boys and girls. We've done it. Tucson is number 4 in the nation.
3: Really?
2: As far as being deadly for pedestrians. All right.
3: Oh, my God. Tucson, that doesn't surprise me.
2: Tucson now ranks 4th among the most dangerous metro areas for pedestrians in the United States, according to a new national report. Pedestrian deaths rose 66%. Between 2015 and 2024, the report found 235 people were killed in the most recent five-year period.
3: Whoa!
2: So local groups are now calling for faster investment and safety improvements. God, we had like a couple kids taken out in the same night in one accident by that kid down by campus. Yeah.
3: Oh, right. Yeah, I remember that.
2: Yeah. Mm-hmm. So then that begs the question, well, you know, if we're only 4th most dangerous, who is more dangerous than us?
3: Right. Who?
2: Memphis is number 1.
3: Uh-huh. Yeah.
2: Most deadly metros.
3: You've been to Memphis. Why is that? What do you think the problem is?
2: I did more than been there. I lived there.
3: Yeah, right.
2: I lived in Memphis. Mm-hmm. Let's see. Why? Well, there's going to be lack of supervision for the Utes sometimes, you know. So there's part of it.
3: Well, I've heard it said that, like, in Tucson, there's, you know, not enough street lighting. We have really long blocks, so people don't want to go to the crosswalks, you know, stuff like that. Is Memphis like that?
2: I don't know. It's been, you know, I was there in 93.
3: Yeah.
2: Albuquerque is 2nd most deadly. Bakersfield is 3rd most deadly. And then, and then Tucson and Baton Rouge. The 20 deadliest states for people walking.
3: Okay.
2: This is ranked by average pedestrian fatality per 100,000 residents. New Mexico is the deadliest state. For whatever reason, don't be hoofing it on foot in the ABQ.
3: Never. No.
2: Arizona is 3rd deadliest. We come in 3rd.
3: Really?
2: That's out of 50 states. Yeah. Uh-huh. I'm a little surprised to see New York City isn't in the top 20 deadliest just because so many people are walking.
3: Right. But you know what? Everybody's kind of going slow through New York City.
2: Not really.
3: No?
2: Not even close.
3: When I've been there, I've never seen anybody like rushing through, speeding through town. So,
2: well, it depends on if traffic is flowing freely or not. But, you know, you're on the Upper East Side. Mm-hmm. On a Friday night, and you know, the sidewalks are sparse and the cars are moving freely. They're doing 10 over just like anywhere else.
3: Yeah, but it's still like, don't you think there's more lighting and stuff there? I did.
2: So anyway, I almost died walking in New York City when I lived there. The only reason I didn't die is because the person behind me grabbed me by the back of the shirt and pulled me off of the street.
3: Oh yeah, well lucky. Ooh. Yeah,
2: we've got another half price deal for you. You can get a $50 gift card for only $25 from Whiskey Del Bac. 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
1: All right. Well, it made sense to throw in Skid Row. You know, we've got Rachel Bolan that we'll be chatting with in a few moments. Rachel, original founding member and bass player for Skid Row.
2: Yeah.
1: And
2: nice.
1: He's got a new single and a new album. And we're set to chat with him in just a few moments. The name of the album is Gargoyle of the Garden State.
2: Yeah.
1: And so I know New Jersey as the Garden State. And
2: that's right.
1: Rachel grew up in Tom's River. Is that right? Mm-hmm. Is that a place in New Jersey? Tom's River?
3: Mm-hmm.
1: Memory is the name of the first single here. Let's listen to a little bit of it here.

0: Sounds good, doesn't it?
1: I love it. Yeah. It's fun.
0: Yep. I totally agree. And, you know, listen, I'm, you know, I'm like everybody else. I'm like, new music, new music.
1: Yeah, it reminds me of like kind of old Green Day. You know what I mean?
0: It is. It's it's very much a punk feel to it. That's right.
1: Yes.
0: Rachel Bolan is going to be with us in just a few moments. I've got questions about the name of the album.
1: Yeah. Yeah, you do.
0: Gargoyle of the Garden State. Is that the only album title you considered?
1: But, you know, in it, I guess he's a self-described gargoyle.
0: Here we go.
1: He's the outsider, right?
0: Rachel, we're checking out Memory right now. You hear it?
1: Oh, so good.
2: Yeah, nice.
0: Yeah. No.
2: I'm on the radio.
0: You're on the radio, dude. Congratulations.
1: Call your mom, Rachel.
0: Hey, dude, listen, we really like it. We like the vibe. Mm-hmm. We like the old school, the punk feel and all that. Mm-hmm. And how's it feel to be hearing your voice as with lead vocals on that? Is it a little intimidating?
2: No, it's not intimidating, but it's pretty cool. You know, I'm not going to lie. I could be late all the time now that I'm a singer.
1: Yeah.
2: I could be late all the time. I could
1: now you're the
2: people,
1: diva.
2: I could throw food.
1: Yeah.
2: Oh, no, it's cool, man. It's a lot of fun. It was a lot of fun to make the records, and it's cool to hear it back, you know?
0: Yeah, no, I just, well, in the video itself, you're just having a blast, it looks like. So, I had to look this date up. Do you remember playing Rupp Arena, June 29th, 1991, Lexington, Kentucky?
1: He's asking for a reason.
2: Okay, I remember... So when was it? 1991. So that was Slave. We're on a Slave tour, I think, right?
0: Well, it was Guns N' Roses. You were opening for Guns N' Roses. It was their Use Your Illusion tour. And all those things that
2: Slave to the Grind was coming out.
0: Yeah, all those things that you just said.
2: I remember Rupp Arena.
0: Yeah,
2: but I don't remember that particular show.
0: Well, Axl was on one that night.
2: What happened?
0: Well, there were industry types in front row, and he got mad because they just sit there with their arms folded.
3: Christine, we're still connected, Frank. Christine.
1: Yeah. Oh. Yeah.
0: I can't hear us. Right. Did you hear that, Rob?
1: What happened?
0: Hold on. Let me see if Rob can hear me. Rob, can you hear me?
4: Yeah.
0: Mike hopped on in the middle of the chat with Rachel.
1: We're still connected.
0: Like all of a sudden. Well, no, I hung up the line.
1: Oh.
4: Oh. That should be calling back in a second here.
1: Okay.
4: Crazy. What's that?
0: I don't know, but we were in the middle of talking to Rachel, and then all of a sudden Michael, the producer, hopped on, and he was like, hey, we're still connected.
4: Were they not hearing you, maybe?
0: It's what it sounded like.
4: Here we go.
0: Yeah. Let me try it again.
4: Yeah.
0: All right. Is this Michael or Rachel? Who do we have?
3: Hello?
0: Yeah, see,
1: there
0: look,
1: we go.
0: They're not hearing us.
3: Hello?
0: Yeah.
3: I can't hear you.
0: Yep, see?
1: Aw, dang.
4: I'll have them call the other one here.
0: No, I'm just tired of working in a building where we don't have working equipment. I feel like I've been doing this long enough that I deserve to have working equipment.
1: Of course you do. Yeah. And, like, we really wanted to talk to him. Like,
0: you really wanted to talk to him.
1: Of course. No, you're excited, too.
0: Well, I'm putting on because I'm the host. But.
1: Well, you're doing a great job, man.
0: Thank you. Yeah. It's my job.
1: But I have questions, too. Like, I wanted to know what took 40 years. So why did he
0: You do not ask him that question.
1: I just wanted to know.
0: No. You got to avoid that because that's what everyone else is asking. That's the hack question.
1: I've looked at all the interviews that he's been doing this past, like, 2 months, and I have not seen anybody ask him that.
0: Okay. Well, listen to this. It says... you'll want to avoid the typical questions that he's been asked 1,000 times, such as, why did he wait 40 years to make a solo album? So,
1: no wonder nobody's asked
0: so
1: him that.
0: So I skip the standard inquiries.
1: Sure, yeah.
0: Oh, man. All right, maybe this will work. Is this Rachel?
2: So what was I saying?
1: You're saying you remember Rupp Arena.
2: I remember Rupp Arena... I don't remember that particular show.
0: Yeah, no. It was just acting. There were industry types sat in front row with their arms folded, not smiling or enjoying themselves. And Axel got very angry, and he brought three people from the nosebleeds in the very back row in the upper, and he swapped them out. And then it was three nights later was the giant riot in St. Louis. That's it. That's all.
1: Are these incidences related?
2: That
1: we don't know.
2: I remember.
0: Yeah, that's right. Yeah.
2: The riot, I remember. Yeah.
0: Hey, listen, Gargoyle of the Garden State. You've got to explain the name of the album. And did you consider the Garden State Gargoyle?
2: No, I didn't consider that. I like that it's kind of a tongue twister. So far, yeah. You're the only person that has pronounced it right on the first shot.
0: Yes, right. How are people saying it?
2: Well, I had one guy, Gargoyle, and I kind of left it like that because it's a little bit of a tongue twister.
0: Yeah.
2: And, you know, I wanted everything to be interactive. Mm-hmm. So,
1: nice.
2: I figure if you have to practice saying the title, you're going to remember it. So I was going to call the album Gargoyle.
0: Okay.
2: And then in the interim of writing the songs, and before recording it, I moved back to New Jersey, which is known as the Garden State.
0: Right.
1: So you're right.
2: I combined them both together. You know, I was always fascinated with gargoyles. They're kind of mysterious. They serve a purpose. And everyone just kind of looks at them as, oh, there's a gargoyle. And, you know, kind of like they do with bass players. Oh, there's bass players.
0: That's really funny, actually. You know, I grew up a preacher's kid in Kentucky in the 80s. And so not everybody just looks at a gargoyle and says, oh, that's a gargoyle. Some people will look at a gargoyle and go, oh, that's a demon.
1: Oh, yeah.
2: Yeah. Mm-hmm. Right? Well, maybe I'm a demon.
1: No, but they're protectors, right? They're not demons. But, you know, people that are dumb and have smooth brains think of something different.
0: There's a demon on the base. How about
2: right.
0: that?
2: Yeah, mm-hmm. they serve all kinds of purposes, you know. Maybe mm-hmm. I'll call the next one Demon of New Jersey.
1: That's great.
0: Rachel Bolan is our guest. His new album is The Gargoyle of Garden. Oh, man.
1: You did it.
0: You did it.
2: There you go.
0: You did it, Rachel.
1: Tongue twister achieved.
0: I'm never going to forget the name of the album.
1: Never.
0: Gargoyle of the Garden State. New single's called Memory. It's on sale now.
1: It's excellent.
0: Yeah.
1: Yep.
0: No, we had a lot of fun checking it out. The video's a lot of fun, too.
1: Yeah.
0: So.
1: Don't let the bastards keep you down. That's what I think the theme is. That's what I'm picking up anyway.
2: There you go.
0: Yeah.
2: Perfect.
0: Oh, okay. Yeah, very nice. All right, Rachel, we'll let you go. Thank you for giving us a few minutes of your time.
1: That's nice.
0: Apologies
1: great.
0: For our technical difficulties.
2: All right. No problem. Thanks, guys. Yeah.
0: All right, Rachel.
2: I appreciate it.
0: Have a good one.
1: Aw. Right. He's so gracious. That was nice. I like it.
0: He seems like a nice fellow. Yeah.
1: Sure does. Yeah. Very down to earth and sweet. Uh-huh. Yeah. I'm impressed.
0: I wonder where he lived before he moved back to New Jersey. Why do you move back to New Jersey, too? I want to know.
1: Oh, you know, like his age is probably, like taking care of his mom or the house or, you know, his family stuff.
0: That'd be awful. I have to move back to New Jersey. Oof.
1: I love New Jersey. I thought it was great.
0: Will you ever hang out at the Jersey Shore?
1: No, yeah. Not there, but I have been there, not hung out, though.
0: Well, you go hang out at the Jersey Shore for an afternoon. You'll feel differently.
1: I think I might fit right in. I might just start wearing coral lip gloss and getting spray tan.
0: You get them Goombas with the track suits.
1: Honey, you're talking my language right there.
0: Yeah, really?
1: Woulda.
0: With the big old hairy chest and the gold chains and the stupid accents. Ugh.
1: I'm into it, yeah.
0: Oh, so gross.
1: You're not turning me off, Frank.
0: You should. It should.
1: You're really selling it to me, and
0: no,
1: I love it.
0: No, it should be a huge turnoff for you.
1: Not a little bit.
0: You start walking on the beach. This is what it's like, Rob.
1: Yeah?
0: You're
1: mm-hmm.
0: walking on the beach, and you're like, oh, my God, she might be the most beautiful girl in the world. And then you hear her speak. Ugh.
1: And she talks.
0: Oh, God. And then she sounds like the nanny. Oh, yeah. God, no.
1: Long Island Medium.
0: I'd rather stab my eardrums with ice picks than have to live with that accent. Ugh. All right, we'll get a break. We've got Dumbass of the Day coming up next.
5: 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Traffic. There's a traffic signal issue on Ajo. It's near Police Department Road. You can take Spencer Drive instead. And also on Ajo, just further east, there's a disabled vehicle just west of Kinney. Take Camino de Oeste. An incident at River Road, that's just east of Swan. You can use Craycroft to avoid it. And finally, construction on Speedway at Craycroft. Far right lane heading west is closed. You're down to two lanes heading west. And that's traffic. I'm Elaine Bronson.
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1: No.
2: Well, we can't fix the phone if, like, when you come in to fix it, you can't get the problem to replicate. You know, if it's going to screw up in the morning, but then it doesn't screw up in the middle of the day when I'm in here trying to do the repair, how am I ever going to fix it, Christine?
3: Yeah.
2: I guess not. I guess we'll just keep the broken phone.
3: Why even bother?
2: This part of the Frank Show brought to you by Duke's Mayo. Has a yellow lid. It's got twang. Get Duke's Mayo in stores.
4: I think you're stupid. Real stupid.
5: You suffered brain damage.
6: Brain damage.
7: Dumbass of the day.
2: All right, where are we getting started? Where did this happen? Man, it doesn't say. An Amazon delivery driver who was caught on camera taking a California family's cat from outside their home now says the animal was actually his own missing pet.
3: What?
2: Joshua Gonzalez, the driver at the center of the dispute, told KGET that he immediately recognized the cat while delivering a package to Brenda Wilson's Bakersfield home weeks after Ring footage appeared to show him picking up the feline and walking away with her. I recognized it was my cat because of its distinct forehead design, the eyes, and how the body was set. I knew it was my cat, so I just grabbed him and walked off, he said.
3: What?
2: People previously reported that Wilson shared doorbell camera footage that appeared to show an Amazon delivery driver dropping off a package before picking up her cat, Junie, and leaving with her. Wilson later filed a police report, and the Kern County Sheriff's Office said the case was being investigated as an apparent theft of a cat. Now, Gonzalez disputes Wilson's claim that the feline belongs to her family. According to KGET, Gonzalez showed the outlet paperwork from Wasco Animal Control that he claims documents his adoption of a gray domestic short hair in October 2025. Gonzalez said told the station he picked out the cat for his 7-year-old daughter. The paperwork shown by KGET identifies the animal as a gray domestic short hair cat, but does not appear to include a photograph, name, sex, or distinctive markings that would independently identify the animal.
3: This is crazy.
2: This guy's pissing me off, man. I don't like this Gonzalez guy.
3: Me neither. Why would you think that this family has your cat?
2: Gonzalez told KGET that he later provided the records to his employer. My manager calls me, says to come pick up my check before Monday or Tuesday, and then I was being terminated.
3: Yeah.
2: An Amazon spokesperson previously told people the driver worked for an independent contractor that delivers packages on the company's behalf. Amazon confirmed to KGET that Gonzalez is no longer permitted to deliver packages on the company's behalf. Yeah, dude, you're taking people's family pets, you dick.
3: Well, I guess it turns out this guy did live in the neighborhood.
2: Yeah, well, you should have gone about it differently.
8: Yeah.
3: Yeah.
2: Rob.
3: Like, go get a new cat.
2: Or, talk to the family instead of stealing the kitty, right? I mean, come on. A Florida man arrested after he allegedly walked over to his neighbor's house, grabbed two knives, and threatened two kids who were in the garage working on their go-kart. Richard Rick Carter, 57, booked into jail on two counts of aggravated assault with a deadly weapon with intent to kill.
3: Ooh.
2: So it was just after 8 p.m. on June 8th, Lake County deputies responded to a home after two kids said one of their neighbors had threatened them over the apparent noise while they were working on their go-kart. Can you imagine being this kind of neighbor, though?
3: No!
2: For the love of God, like... You know, any interaction with anybody that lives in my neighborhood, if it doesn't have a positive spin on it, I will put myself to bed in shame, you know?
3: Yeah. Yes, I do. I never really fought with my neighbors. Never.
2: According to the arrest report, Carter was irate over the noises and engine sounds coming from the garage. He then walked over to the house, yelled at them, threw a lawn chair, picked up two knives, a large kitchen knife and a meat cleaver knife that were sitting next to an outdoor fire pit. One of the kids told deputies that Carter threatened to bash their heads if the go-kart engine was started again. However, the kids were unsure if the alleged threat was directed at both of them or one of them. The kids told deputies they were revving the engine to tune the carburetor, acknowledging that it was loud. One of the kids who did not live at the house but was visiting told deputies that he was afraid for his life. He put his hands up and he walked backwards towards his four-wheeler and drove home. The boy's mother told deputies their son arrived home so terrified he could barely speak to tell them what happened. Carter told deputies that the go-kart noise was an ongoing disturbance in the neighborhood and that he felt one of the kids made the noise to purposely annoy him.
3: Oh, you know what? I'm so sick of news stories. This is from Fox 35, and the news stories are doing this. They're going, well, here's the other side, because they want to do, like, both sides-ism and be you know, like, we're not being, see, we have both sides of the story. So, you know, this guy says that the kids have been doing this. Oh, that, well, no, there's not two sides. This guy is a jerk. Full stop. Wrong.
2: All right. Well, it's clear you never went to journalism school, but that's okay.
3: No, this is just so dumb that every news outlet now feels like, oh, we've got to tell the other side, the perspective.
2: Blame the White House.
3: You know? Yeah. I do.
2: Port Canaveral. A man is facing charges related to super speeding after the Brevard County Sheriff's Office said he was caught doing 107 and a 45.
3: What?
2: Sheriff's office said deputy conducting speed checks on State Road 528 near Port Canaveral clocked a white Lamborghini doing 107. The sheriff's office said the driver, Corey Weedman, was pulled over. Can you imagine your last name being Weedman?
3: And you've got a fancy car like that? Look at that.
2: Yeah, you come from a long line of drug dealers, it looks like.
3: That's right. A lot of Weedmans.
2: deputy said that when he told him it was a big night, and he rented the car to celebrate.
3: Oh, wow. Okay.
2: Weedman arrested and booked in the county jail. He's facing charges of driving 50 or more over the speed limit. It's a lot. But, you know, you're in a Lamborghini, you're going to hit a hundo, right?
3: You want to stretch your legs, right?
2: Yeah. you want to open it up.
3: Yeah, YOLO.
2: That's what the German guy said when he saw my Audi.
3: Yeah,
2: this was back in 05, like 2006 World Cup. I drive my car to a pub to watch one of the games. Uh-huh. And he goes, nice car, too bad you can't open it up.
3: No, Autobahn.
2: And then a young offender in British Columbia has been arrested after arriving at his probation appointment in a stolen vehicle. The RCMP's Integrated Municipal Provincial Auto Crime Team, or IMPACT, was conducting surveillance on the stolen Ford F-350 pickup truck in Surrey on June 4th when officers saw the offender exit a residence and get into the truck's passenger seat. Hmm. The surveillance team then followed the truck, which had been stolen in Coquitlam on May 31st, to the offender's scheduled meeting and his probation officer. While the known offender checked in, the driver circled the area around the probation office. Once the offender returned to the truck, the vehicle continued on its way to Abbotsford. The officers then stopped the vehicle, which was allegedly driving carelessly, and arrested both occupants. This operation highlights how coordinated surveillance and strong partnership directly support community safety.
3: Thank you, guys.
2: Nice work showing up to your probation officer meeting in a stolen truck, you moron.
3: Jeez.
2: All right. That is your dumbass of the day. We'll be right back.
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14: Happy Wednesday, everyone. I'm Madison Smith with 13 News. If you plan on being one of those 61 million drivers over the upcoming holiday, you'll be happy to hear that gas prices are dropping. The current national average is at $4.03 for a gallon of regular, nearly 50 cents cheaper than it was a month ago. Arizona's average is down to $4.34 a gallon. And right here in Tucson, prices fell to $4.24. If you're looking for the cheapest gas in Tucson, look for your local Costco and Sam's Club. According to Gas Buddy, they have the lowest prices, coming in at $3.65 a gallon. Most other stations are still over $4 a gallon. Experts warn it could take a few weeks for prices to drop further. Have a great Wednesday. I'm Madison Smith with 13 News.
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1: Hey, so Christine, what do I do? I found a pair of sunglasses in my office at the house yesterday.
2: Yeah.
1: And I couldn't believe what I was looking at. They were on the floor. So, you know, I'm like cutting the cord. I'm getting rid of Xfinity, right?
2: Right.
1: So, but there's a cable box that's missing that I can't find.
2: Oh, no.
1: So okay. I'm in my office and I'm like, you know, high and low. I'm looking for it. And then I see this this case, a sunglass case. It's a Ray-Ban sunglass case.
2: Oh, wow.
1: And I open it up and I'm like, oh, my God, I forgot about these. So I got these for Sam for his birthday when he turned 18.
2: Oh, I remember. Yeah. Uh-huh. Yeah.
1: So, you know, like at his Christmas dinner or whatever, he opens up the package, he puts the sunglasses on, and him and his mother determine they don't fit good on him.
2: Yeah.
1: And I was charged with doing a return on the sunglasses.
2: And you forgot
1: And I forgot.
2: Yeah.
1: Yeah. And not only did I not return the sunglasses, I just completely forgot that I ever purchased them.
2: Sure. Yeah.
1: Well, I got to tell you, I should have brought him in with me.
3: Mm-hmm. Wait, hold on.
2: Did you? Ooh, he's checking. He's checking. Digging in his man purse.
3: Yeah, no, I did. I brought him
2: Can
3: in.
2: Can I see him?
3: Yeah.
2: I want to see him.
3: Yeah, I'm going to put him on. So, but here's my dilemma.
2: Yeah.
1: I think they look really good on me.
2: I bet they do.
1: And
2: keep them.
1: Do I keep them and hide them from Sam, or do I remind Sam? Is saying keep them and hide them from Sam.
2: Keep them and don't hide them. He doesn't even remember. It doesn't matter. Yeah,
4: they'll never
2: Don't worry
4: know.
2: About it. But keep them.
1: All right. When I put these on yesterday, I was like, I've never looked good in sunglasses my whole life.
2: I've never seen you in sunglasses.
1: Yeah. And so I'm like, oh, no.
2: Let me see.
4: I'm the same. I've never owned one pair of sunglasses in my life.
1: What, just because you don't like how they look when you put them on?
4: I have not found one pair that look good on me.
1: Wow.
4: I won't buy them.
2: You should try these Ray-Bans on, Rob.
4: What are they, aviators?
1: All right, hold on. I got to take my ears off in order to put these eyes on, okay?
2: Yep.
1: So I'm going to take my ears off, put the eyes on, put the ears back on, all right?
2: Got it.
1: All right, stand by.
2: Okay, he's doing it. Ears off.
1: Hold on, here
2: we go. Getting them. Oh, he's going to turn around. Oh, my God. This is great.
4: The big reveal's coming.
2: Yeah. Rob, a lot of people look great in these Ray-Bans.
4: Really?
2: Oh, yeah.
4: Oh, yeah.
2: Those are great. Yes. Mm-hmm. Yes. Keep them.
1: I've never in my life have I put sunglasses on and then looked at myself and go, man, I'm killing it.
2: Yeah, you're killing it. Those look really smart. I love it. Honey. No question.
4: And you just transformed into Maverick, Tom.
2: That's
4: what you want to hear.
1: I only bring it up because I was just shocked that I thought they looked good on me.
2: They do. They look remarkable. Yeah. Ray-Bans, I think, always look good. You can't go wrong with them. I just don't think so.
1: The thing is I've always had a large head.
2: Yeah.
1: And I've put Ray-Bans on at the Sunglass Hut before, and they were always too small.
2: Oh.
1: I don't know what happened with these, but these are, I don't know, maybe I bought
2: them. They make Ray-Bans in different sizes.
1: Well, I've learned that now because these fit.
2: Right, yeah. So you got a hold of the, and those high-end or, you know, nice sunglasses, they do come in like larger head sizes or whatever when you need them to.
1: Well,
2: so
1: must have been what I did. I remember how much they cost.
2: Yeah, they're not cheap.
1: No, they were like, I'm embarrassed to say.
2: No. Don't be. I know how much they are. Yeah.
1: You know, Ray-Ban aviators ain't cheap. You know, it was like $250.
2: Honey, I have two pair of Chanel sunglasses and two pair of Tiffany sunglasses. I am a lady who loves spending $500 on garbage.
1: Right.
2: Yeah. Trash. And I love it.
1: Well, you won't be spending any money on trash or garbage when you get a free pair of digital tickets to John Mellencamp Dancing Words Tour.
2: Oh, that sounds fun.
1: How's that for a segue, huh?
2: Yeah, great. That's not trash.
1: He's playing his greatest hits spanning five decades Sunday, August 9th at Talking Stick. Those tickets are on sale now. You can get more information at klpx.com, but we're going to give a pair of electronic digital tickets to Caller 8. 600-557-9600 KLPX. You'll be crumbling down when Rob tells you you're the winner. Huh?
2: Yeah. I would get it. I get it.
1: Yeah, you get it. Yeah. Very nice. It's the Frank Show. We'll be right back.
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6: Traffic. There's a traffic signal issue on Ajo. It's near Police Department Road. You can take Spencer Drive instead. And also on Ajo, just further east, there's a disabled vehicle just west of Kinney. Take Camino de Oeste. An incident at River Road, that's just east of Swan. You can use Craycroft to avoid it. And finally, construction on Speedway at Craycroft. Far right lane heading west is closed. You're down to two lanes heading west. And that's traffic. I'm Elaine Bronson.
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1: 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Here's Frank.
2: Remember we talked to Jeff Bergman, the guy that replaced Mel Blanc that does all the cartoon voices?
3: Yeah.
2: Remember we talked to him yesterday? And remember at the end of the interview, he did the
3: hibbity, hibbity, hibbity, hibbity, hibbity. Porky Pig, yeah.

0: was great.
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0: Yeah.
1: Stand by. I got to use my cough button.
0: Okay. Oh, I love your cough button.
1: Thank you.
0: Man, I'm jealous.
1: I don't like this trend. I'm not a fan of this trend, and I don't... there's a couple trends that are, like, trending.
0: Yeah.
1: Because that's
0: what's happening.
1: That's what trends do.
0: Yep, that's right. That's what they do.
1: The first trend... And this one is heartbreaking.
0: What's happened?
1: I thought the days of the stupid TikTok challenges were over. You know, we had all kinds of young people dying from stupid TikTok challenges.
0: Right.
1: They ate too much cinnamon. They went car surfing.
0: They stuffed their mouth with marshmallows.
1: Whatever it was. Yeah. This is a teenage girl from Oklahoma is in intensive care after allegedly participating in a dangerous viral social media trend. 15-year-old Leah Presson took part in the Benadryl challenge.
0: Oh.
1: That's a trend that involves consuming large amounts of the over-the-counter allergy medication in an attempt to get high.
0: Oh, God.
1: And this girl is brain dead in the hospital now.
0: Oh, my God.
1: Mm-hmm. Yeah.
0: Oh, that's sad. You know, the worst part about these stories, I always feel like, is not just the loss of a beautiful little life, but also, and for something ridiculous and preventable, but also just the parents, like, hold on to hope all the time. All these challenges I'm reading about the parents, and they say, no, this could work out, or, you know, we'll just keep praying, or, and they hang on for so long, and I cry. It breaks my heart.
1: Yeah. Oklahoma teen left with no brain activity. So, you know, like I've always, it seems like I remember most of these challenges coming up, like around pandemic. I have memory of sitting in my home office doing the show from home and just getting these stories like one after another.
0: Right. Yep, a lot, yes.
1: And I saw this, and my first thought was, oh, that's just absolutely horrific.
0: Right.
1: And then it's like, wow, we haven't seen this in a while. What? Mm-hmm. Felt like the kids wised up and stopped doing this nonsense.
0: Yeah, that they figured it out. You can't just, it's not robo-rolling. You're going to kill yourself if you take too much Robitussin, and in this case, Benadryl.
1: So yeah. That was the name for it. And I didn't know anything about this until I got, this is 1990, mm-hmm. when I'm 19 years old, and I'm at Western Kentucky University. And I meet all these dude bros from Nashville. And so, you know, there's like a period of 2 years there where I'm in Nashville every weekend.
0: Yeah.
1: And they're like, man, you never roboed? You never robo-rolled? I'm like, hillbillies, I have no idea what you're talking about.
0: Right.
1: And then I remember, like, chugging a whole bottle of Robitussin and nothing happening.
0: I really think that you have one of those anomalous, like, bodies. You don't get that sick. I think you need to be studied. You never had COVID. You don't get high on certain substances that usually people get succumb to, you know?
1: Right,
0: yeah. You have an industrial strength constitution, and you need to be studied.
1: I think it was just playing in the dirt and mud growing up, I think is all it was.
0: I mean, man, I did too, but man, a whole bottle of Robitussin takes me down. Yeah, bye-bye.
1: So the other trend, just let me see if I can get this audio to play here. Stand by.
0: All right.
1: Hold on. Mm-hmm. This is a problem with this audio here.
2: Hosting, my family asked for these every summer to soak your hot dogs in Gatorade for 15 minutes. They turn this amazing blue color and are packed with electrolytes. You have to try them.
0: Stop. Let's make it.
1: So,
0: electrolytes, give me, no.
1: So a TikTok trend of making blue hot dogs. So you just soak your hot dogs in the blue Gatorade for 15 minutes. They turn blue and they're packed with electrolytes. You just heard the girl say.
0: No, they're not.
1: The comments are fun, though. One person said, proof you can't eat at everybody's house.
0: That's right.
1: And then another person said, we are not attending.
0: Good for them, yeah.
1: And the videos don't really explain how they taste. So somebody at a food blog did some experimenting.
0: Yeah.
1: The cooking instructions are vague, but it seemed like the idea was to cook them by boiling them in the Gatorade.
0: Yuck.
1: The reviewer said the smell was wild and caught him off guard. They did change color to a disturbing dark blue, but only on the surface. And then he tried it with Fierce Grape Gatorade and said that that flavor was actually subtle.
0: Huh. Yeah. The best bacon I've ever had is my son Josh, when he was 15, cooked a pan of bacon in the oven in 7-Up.
1: In blue Gatorade? Oh, in 7-Up.
0: And it was the best bacon I've ever had. But this seems real gross.
1: What did I do yesterday? Oh, so World Cup is on.
0: Yeah.
1: It was France, Senegal. They kicked off at noon, and I was ready with a couple beers.
0: Nice.
1: So I had a couple beers in the first half, and then I didn't have any food yesterday. So I'm like, well, I've got hot dogs. Let's do some hot dogs.
0: Sure.
1: So I decide that I'm going to oil up a little pan, and I'm going to do it over the stove.
0: Okay.
1: I had to microwave my hot dogs after I was done cooking them because I didn't leave them on long enough, despite the fact that they were like splitting and screaming. The hot dogs were screaming in the pan.
0: Really? And they weren't done?
1: And they weren't done. I took a first bite. But also, when I took them out of the pan, I sprayed yellow mustard on the plate, and I laid them down on a bed of yellow mustard.
0: Nice.
1: And then I stupidly had some old HB sauce.
0: Oh, boy.
1: And if you don't know what HB sauce is, it's an English breakfast bottled sauce.
0: Yep, brown sauce,
1: Yeah, and I don't know how long it's been there. I looked for an expiration date, and part of the label was torn. I'm like, this is probably going to make me sick.
0: You don't think so, because it has a little vinegar in it, but yeah, it can expire. Mm-hmm.
1: So, but that HB sauce mixed with that yellow mustard was a big mistake.
0: Ooh. Yeah.
1: That was my failed TikTok challenge.
0: Okay, you guys, you gotta eat your hot dogs with expired HB sauce. See how long it takes you before you puke.
1: Before you hurl.
0: Yeah, see if you can hold it down.
1: So I took like two bites of those hot dogs. I'm like, ugh, that's gross. Ugh.
0: No.
1: And so then obviously Buddy and Ruby are sat there anxiously awaiting. They've been smelling these hot dogs for the past 15 minutes.
0: Right.
1: So I had to rinse off each hot dog bite individually to get all that sauce off before I gave it to the dogs.
0: Good for you.
1: And and I fully expected either one or both of them to get sick and throw up or to have a diarrhea accident somewhere.
0: Mm-hmm. Nope.
1: And knock on wood, so far so good.
0: Yay.
1: That was a good doggy daddy move to clean off all the mustard and HB sauce.
0: Because they would have ate it anyway. They would have eaten
1: 100%.
0: No matter what.
1: Oh, yeah, absolutely. And then, you know, Buddy's got a little sensitive tummy.
0: Yeah.
1: He would have gone straight to Puke Alley.
0: That's right, Puke Alley. Is that your hallway?
1: No, Puke Alley is the area near the baseboards in the breakfast nook in the kitchen.
0: Oh my goodness!
1: He'll go over there and he'll hurl if he doesn't get outside in time.
0: Ah, gotcha.
1: So I've labeled that area of the house Puke Alley.
0: That's funny.
1: Why? How does somebody get the idea to boil hot dogs in blue Gatorade? And then why do you go and make a big video about it and go, I just don't understand like the thought process behind people wanting to go viral and people wanting attention.
0: I don't get it either.
1: And this is coming from somebody that decided to be a morning radio host for his occupation.
0: Right, yeah. Like, we all do things for attention, but this is, like, why would you pick something so dumb? I don't know.
1: You know, it's like, I saw a video of someone pouring bags of Skittles on a grill.
0: Ew.
1: Oh, God, enough with your stupid experimenting.
0: Yeah. Well, why don't you just ask AI what would happen and then pretend you did it?
1: Keyword coming up around 8:30. If you hear AC/DC, to enter the Highway to Vegas trip to see him at Allegiant Stadium along with hotel and gas card. So keep your ears open for the keyword that's coming soon. It's the Frank Show. We'll be right back.
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4: There's a disabled vehicle on Ajo. It's just west of Kenny Road. Take Camino de Oeste. Much further west on Ajo, there's a traffic signal issue near Police Department Road. Take Spencer Drive instead. A slowdown at Aviation Parkway and Country Club. Take 36th Street to Keno Parkway. And Freeway Drive is slow and go in a couple of areas, especially Speedway and Miracle Mile. It's due to the closure of Grant Road at I-10. You can use the Prince Road exit instead. And that's traffic. I'm Elaine Bronson.
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1: So, I saw a video on my phone last night, and I guess, silly me, I thought it was real. Turns out it's not.
2: What?
1: I thought, well, it was video of Dana White supposedly firing Josh Hokett for what he said about Michelle Obama at the Fire 250 concert.
2: Oh, he didn't?
1: But I'm Googling, and everything I'm getting back is saying, no, he hasn't fired him. He's chastised him, but he's not fired him. So, I guess the video that I saw was just straight up AI generated. I don't know.
2: So awful that we have to double check now. It's weird.
1: If you've not heard it, Josh Hokett is on the microphone. Joe Rogan's holding up for him. It's after he's won his bout at the Fire 250 concert. Mm-hmm. And this is what he says about Michelle Obama.
3: And lastly, Michelle Obama is a man. Am I right, America?
1: Yeah.
2: God.
1: And, you know, I don't know. It's pretty gross.
2: But what is wrong with him that he had to use his, like, championship moment where he should be celebrating and it should be good news about him, and he has to say something so dumb and racist?
1: So I've been asking AI, and AI says UFC CEO Dana White has not fired fighter Josh Hokett despite facing intense pressure to do so.
2: Yeah.
1: And then it says the controversy stems from the UFC Freedom 250 fire event. Mm-hmm. While Dana refrained from formally punishing or firing the unbeaten heavyweight, he strongly condemned his comments in a statement to Time magazine. Dana said, "I understand the Obamas are public figures, but I'm completely against saying nasty and false things about people's families. Everyone knows my position on free speech, but I hate that kind of nonsense."
2: Yeah.
1: So Dana's saying the right thing, but he still is employing Josh. This is Shane Gillis. The TMZ caught up with Shane Gillis after the Freedom Fire 250 concert, and listen to what Shane has to say. Okay.
4: What do you think of him saying Michelle Obama's a man?
5: I didn't love that.
4: Didn't love Shane, it? Jump in. How come?
6: Jump in, Shane.
5: Why do you think?
1: So Shane is even like publicly saying, nah, it's not. What are you doing? You know?
2: Yeah, when you've lost Shane Gillis, come on, dude.
1: Because this is the reaction Dan Bongino had when TMZ caught up with him.
2: Right.
1: Let's unmute here.
4: It's saying Michelle Obama is a man.
3: I think it was probably the most unexpected and unintentionally hilarious moment.
2: Yeah. No.
1: Shut up.
2: Unintentionally hilarious? It wasn't funny.
1: Dan Bongino's a scumbag.
2: Ugh,
1: if you can't condemn someone talking about another person like that, you're a piece of garbage.
2: And he's a quitter because he had to work.
1: And it's not funny. It's not clever. And I don't know why this guy continues to remain in the employ of Fight Club.
2: Ugh, yeah. And then Hokett, as if that wasn't bad enough, though, then he said that guy, Daniel Cormier. Okay, he said, DC, I know you want me next, sign the contract. And then DC said, stop putting my name in your mouth before I give it or I give you what you want.
1: Wow. Yeah.
2: And then Dana White had to defend DC because DC, I guess, is retired from fighting and doesn't fight anymore. So what do you want?
1: So the White House and Donald Trump responding to Josh.
2: Yeah.
1: The president praised the overall event, kind of glossed over Josh's insults. The White House has never looked more beautiful. The setting was unsurpassed. Congratulations to Dana White and his unbelievable UFC. One of the most exciting days in the history of our fabled White House. So, when pressed by reporters about Josh's statements, the White House declined to issue an apology to Michelle.
2: Oh, my God. Well, how hard is that?
1: Choosing instead to strictly comment on the fighter's athletic performance.
2: Okay.
1: Michelle has chosen to completely ignore all of it.
2: Yeah, that's what they always do. I've heard her talk about like how they had to do that all the time,
1: right,
2: when they were, in office.
1: By the way, I feel like that's the best. No response is the best response, I feel.
2: Yeah, it really does just give it energy, fuels that fire,
1: right.
2: Makes people talk about it more.
1: Yeah.
2: And it's just, it's so beneath
1: listen,
2: her.
1: Listen, as a public figure, there have been many times over the years where I've caught people talking about me on social media.
2: Right.
1: You know?
2: Mm-hmm.
1: And instead of like getting into it with them and then creating the impression that I'm super sensitive to being talked about.
2: Right. Or that we notice or we care.
1: That we notice or that we care. Instead of doing that, I go, man, these people are stupid losers.
2: Yeah. There's a lady that loves talking about me even. And she just like she says awful things. And I have debated like actually like, you know, blowing her out of the water and just being gone, you are so gross. And here's why. But I don't because I know that's what she wants. She lives for it.
1: Just,
2: she wants attention.
1: It's a occupational hazard, you know, being a public figure. It's just something you got to learn to deal with. Senator Andy Kim from New Jersey condemned the event on Twitter as a conflict of interest.
2: Yeah.
1: He said, this isn't a celebration of America 250. This is corruption on full display on the White House lawn. Mallory McMorrow is a Democratic Senate candidate from Michigan, panned the event as wildly tone deaf, comparing the lavish White House birthday spectacle to a let them eat cake moment.
2: Amid
1: economic concerns.
2: Mm-hmm. I'm so tired of Trump throwing himself birthday parties. This is stupid.
1: I don't know why you care.
2: Well, because it costs us taxpayers a lot of money.
1: Dana White forked over $60 million to put this event on. Don't you think?
2: Yeah.
1: Don't you think Trump has become the professional at OPPs? Or OPM, no. Other people's money?
2: No, because there's a lot of money that has to be spent from the National Park Service, the Secret Service, that Dana White cannot illegally pay for, that he's not paying for. So this will cost about $10 million taxpayer dollars.
1: All right, KLPX and Jim Click Jeep present the Highway to Vegas. 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
1: All right, join 96.1 KLPX, ESPN Tucson, and Gentle Benz for the World Cup. The next time we're going to be out is tomorrow, Mexico, South Korea. That's a 6 p.m. kickoff. And then Friday at noon for USA, Australia. And I'm looking forward to both of these matches.
2: Oh, yeah.
1: Yeah. Mm-hmm. Rob, I am all in for Mexico. Sorry. I know that you and your mother are sat at the house on the couch on the edge of your seat there looking at the South Korea.
3: Yeah, I'm just hoping they put up a fight. It's going to be a good game, hopefully.
1: I'm hoping for the opposite. No. I'd like to see Mexico blank South Korea 5-0. And you know why.
3: 5-0, man.
1: You know why.
2: Oh, because of that one player that Frank doesn't like.
1: Sun Heung Min.
2: Yeah.
1: Or Sun Heung Min, or however you say his name. I hate his guts.
2: Frank doesn't even bother to learn his name.
1: Son. That's all you need to know. S-O-N. He played for Tottenham.
2: Ugh.
1: And Tottenham is Arsenal's bitter North London rival.
2: Terrible.
1: Tottenham and Arsenal. Stop mucking.
2: I just love how upset you get. You get so mad. Yeah. A guy's got to have a job. Where's it? He got to work somewhere.
1: I got into this so hard about the South Korean team and Son that used to play for Tottenham that Jonathan Perlman from FC Tucson tried to motivational Matt Foley me. And he's like, man, if you're always mad, then you're always going to be mad. I'm like, dude, you don't watch soccer like a fan. You watch soccer like a team owner.
2: That's right.
1: So don't tell me.
2: No, Frank, you watch soccer like a British fan.
1: Right.
2: Like a UK fan.
1: That's
2: you don't
1: right.
2: watch it like an American person.
1: No, but also, you know, I'm like since 1997.
2: Yeah.
1: So, you know, I'm in this for 30 years. It's a long time.
2: I mean, I get it. I've read enough about the research and what makes the UK soccer fan tick. I get it. But I can see why Perlman doesn't.
1: But Perlman's been involved in English soccer. In fact, he's got Jose Mourinho on his phone.
2: Yeah, but he doesn't know,
1: Yeah, he does.
2: What is it?
1: Yeah, he does.
2: Like, it's the Schadenfreude.
1: No. He knows all about it. But he's just...
2: Why is he judging you for it?
1: Because he's not... Because he's a former player.
2: Mm.
1: That's why. And so, as a former player, when you hear someone... When you hear a fan wish an ACL tear on another player...
2: Oh.
1: The former player will switch from that.
2: It comes out.
1: Right,
2: yeah.
1: Right.
2: He shows up. Oh, gotcha. Yeah. Okay.
1: So Gentle Benz on University. It's where we're doing our watch parties. First 50 fans will get the Modelo boot glass, $6 Modelo pints. And we're raffling off USA official jerseys and T-shirts and all kinds of fun stuff. So
2: that's nice. You guys are going to have fun tomorrow.
1: KLPX.com for more details. So I'm going to go with a big win for Mexico over South Korea, although that is likely not likely to happen.
2: Aww.
1: So I'm gonna say 3-0 to Mexico, and then USA Australia, man. I'm gonna say 2-1 USA.
2: Oh,
1: yeah.
2: Huh.
1: That's what I'm saying. 2-1.
2: I think it'll be a draw.
1: Okay.
2: A draw.
1: Yeah. What do you? Give me the numbers though. 1-1. 2-2. What do you?
2: 1-1. Yes.
1: Mm-hmm. All right. Christine 1-1. Says 1-1 draw USA Australia. I say USA wins 2-1. Rob, you've got to give us a prediction. Oh, Rob's on the phone.
2: No, okay.
1: Rob, tell the person that you're talking to that I want to talk to you. So whoever it is, tell them we're on the air right now. Mm-hmm. You don't have to be nice about it. Just, there you go.
2: Yeah. He did it.
1: What regular, I heard you. What regular was that? Are you making up a name because you don't want to say? That's okay.
3: Cindy. Let's call her Cindy.
1: Oh, I got you.
2: Great.
1: Is she the president of the fan club?
3: Yes.
1: Is that who it is?
3: That's
2: all right. That's nice.
1: USA, Australia, Friday at noon. I'm saying 2-1 victory for USA. Christine says 1-1 draw.
2: Mm-hmm.
3: I like your prediction, but I can't do the same, so I'm going to say 3-1.
1: 3-1 USA? Really?
3: Yeah.
2: Wow.
1: Yeah. Okay.
2: Okay.
1: I'd go 1-0 before I'd go 3-1.
3: True. Change that. 1-0 U.S. wins.
1: Yeah, that's a- Rob's so easily influenced when it comes to soccer betting.
2: I know. He just goes, he's, oh, okay.
1: He's like, hey, dude, what should I do with this one? I'm like, ee.
3: I'm going to the expert. Frank's the expert, man. Like, he knows way more than me. So
1: yeah. No, yeah. It's true. I do. Yeah. Who's anybody else here? Let me go to line one. I'm just picking up the phone here.
2: This.
1: Line
2: it's
1: one, you're on
2: two,
1: the air. Who's
2: 270
1: calling?
2: 270 for a draw. Mm-hmm.
0: Hey, Frank at Gentle Ben's. He's got to hit up Nicole. She's in bottle service, and she's a badass. She's a teacher. And so he's got to be chatting her up when he sees her at the soccer game.
1: Hey, I'm Frank. You're talking to me. What's your name?
0: Frank. Hey, my name's Denise.
1: Oh, hi, Denise.
0: And Nicole is one of my teachers.
1: Oh.
0: And she's amazing, and she does bottle service at General Ben's.
1: And her name's Nicole, so you say.
2: Okay.
1: Nicole. Yeah.
0: Yes.
1: All right.
2: Wrote it down.
0: Christine, I love
2: hi.
0: You.
1: Yeah, that's
2: hello. Oh, I love you.
1: Christine.
2: Thanks.
1: Denise, Christine.
2: Hello, darling. Yes, that's sweet.
0: Yeah. So you guys, when you guys are there, I've been waiting for you to say her name because she's amazing.
1: Okay.
0: She works bottle service. She's awesome.
1: Okay. Well, I'll go and I'll ask for her then.
3: All right.
0: Sounds great.
1: Okay, Denise. Thanks for the phone call. Appreciate it. I will not go and ask for Nicole.
2: You never will do that.
1: No.
2: I know.
1: No.
2: You say yes, and then you
1: right.
2: just, nope, can't
1: well,
2: do
1: I
2: it.
1: Just don't, you know, like, look, we have the owner, Richard Pfeiffer in. I don't want to get in back to Richard that the radio guy was like, hey.
2: Well, I mean, if you're not like that, then it won't get back to him that way.
1: Well, maybe I was already like that once, and I don't want to do it again.
2: Okay. Fair enough. I gotcha.
3: I'll find her for you, okay?
1: Oh,
3: low-key.
1: Yeah.
3: Nice. Low-key. Just like, hey, is
2: that's
3: Nicole
2: it.
3: That works here?
1: Thanks, Rob. Yeah.
2: Uh-huh.
4: Hey, tell me about the bottle service, girl.
2: What we need is Denise to tell Nicole to, you know, yes. to, for her to come up to you.
1: Because
2: that's yep. how what Frank
1: well,
2: likes.
1: Also, I am the local celebrity.
2: Yeah. He's got it. She's got to make the first, you know, initiation.
1: Although I will say it does feel like everybody's forgotten that.
2: yeah? Really?
1: Very nice. All right. It's the Frank Show. We'll be right back.
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5: Traffic. There's an east side accident reported at 22nd and Duke. That's just east of Wilmot. Take Cole Road exit instead. A disabled vehicle on Ajo that's just west of Kinney, Camino de Oeste, will get you where you need to go. And a traffic signal issue on Ajo near Police Department Road. Take Spencer Drive instead. And that's traffic. I'm Elaine Bronson.
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1: All right, what about you, Christine? Are you into the smart toilet that drives to your bedside?
2: No. I can still walk to the toilet. But when I was laid up for 6 months, I might have wanted this. Mm-hmm.
1: Yeah. For us able-bodied folks, a robot toilet that wheels over to your bedside seems like something that should wait until you're in the nursing home, right?
2: Exactly. Or, you know, you have something real bad happen to you.
1: Chinese companies introduced a smart toilet that drives to your bedside. These are some of the details from the company's presentation video here.
3: This is the Xiaoban Intelligent Toilet Robot, designed primarily as a mobile, autonomous toilet for elderly people or those with mobility challenges. As instead of the person going to the toilet comes to the person. As soon as you are finished, the robot initiates a built-in bidet system for automated washing, followed by a warm air drying cycle. From there, a heavy-duty odor control mechanism instantly engages, sealing the internal chamber airtight to trap and neutralize any smells.
1: I do that, but I flush as soon as I release.
3: The robot drives itself back

0: to the docking station, it then extends a disposal arm, completely flushing both the solid and liquid waste away. Immediately after, it runs an intensive self-cleaning and sanitizing cycle on the bowl, leaving it pristine for the next trip.
1: The
2: next customer? Is that what they mean? The next
1: for your next go around.
2: For the next pee pee poopy pants?
1: That's right.
2: Yeah.
1: Mm-hmm. I like the bidet and the warm air.
2: Yeah.
1: Mm.
2: Well, the cost for the smart toilet that drives to your bedside is going to set you back around $13,000.
1: What?
2: Yeah. Ooh.
1: All right. Well, you know, billionaires will have their tushy cleaned.
2: I don't think you don't have to necessarily be a billionaire, but it might help to have a millionaire friend.
1: That's it. Yeah. Right.
2: Yeah.
1: Got to be wealthy.
2: Alabama couple who own a new ice cream shop called Local Scoop have been arrested after harassing a customer who left them a 1-star review online.
1: I love it when these entitled people go crazy.
2: So, wait, who's entitled in this story? The shop owners or the customer?
1: I think the one scoop people by, you know, just freaking out, having meltdowns to the point where you get arrested. Yeah, that seems a little entitled to me.
2: So, this is shop owner Mallory White Goldman confronting Daniel Smith here.
3: Don't you ever, worry about the Local Scoop again, okay?
4: I just didn't have a good experience, so I wrote a bad review. I didn't think nothing of it until she reminded me of it. She assaulted me, touched my torso 3 times. She knocked the phone out of my hand and pretty much destroyed the back of it, kicked it under my car.
2: If I were the owner of new ice cream shop called Local Scoop and, you know, somebody left a 1-star review online, here's how I would deal with it. I would reply to the 1-star review, and I would apologize for them having a less than satisfactory experience. And what can we do to make it up to you? We value each and every customer, and we want to win you back. So Daniel Smith, who left the 1-star review, we apologize for the poorly service, and we want to make it up to you. What can we do?
1: Yeah, that's usually what happens on these kind of situations.
2: That's what I would do if I were the business owner.
1: Right. That's right. Normal. My friend, he owns a restaurant here in town, and when he gets a 1-star review, he says, here's why you suck, and here's what actually happened. Like, he'll tell the truth of how awful the customer was in their review.
2: Right.
1: He's like, I review you. How about that?
2: Well, if you've got a horrible customer, then yeah, absolutely. It doesn't sound like Daniel Smith was that horrible customer, though.
1: Absolutely not. It doesn't.
2: First trailer for Shrek 5 dropped yesterday. Mike Myers and Eddie Murphy are back to voice their characters. Eddie even does a throwback joke from his role in 48 Hours.
5: Once upon a time, a hideous ogre and a delusional donkey embarked on a journey to the magical city of Further, Further Away.
6: Oh my God, it's happening. It's really happening.
7: You really can't help yourself, can you?
6: Hell to the no, I can't. Baby, come back. Any kind of fool could see there was something in everything about you. Roxy!
8: Donkey!
2: Yeah.
1: Wow.
2: When Eddie Murphy passes away and they're working on Shrek 20, just AI Eddie's donkey voice. I don't want to hear anybody else ever voicing donkey ever.
1: Come on, I bet Jeff Bergman does a great donkey.
2: I could do just as good a donkey, but I don't want to hear Jeff Bergman. I don't want to hear me. I want to hear Eddie. Eddie's great as donkey, isn't he? He's fantastic.
1: Mm-hmm. Yes, he is.
2: Roxanne!
1: You know what's funny is that Eddie Murphy, what we know about him is that he can really sing. He has a good voice. So
2: my girl wants to party all the time.
1: Oh, it was great.
2: That was a bet. Mm-hmm. That was a bet with Rick James that he could have a top 40 hit. And Rick James is like, fool.
1: Nuh-uh.
2: I'll even produce it for you.
1: And then, look. Yeah.
2: Social media personality Spencer of SB Mowing makes videos where he mows and cleans up people's property for free and then posts them online.
1: Yeah.
2: Then he met Debbie. And he not only cleaned her yard, but he put her late... he paid for her late rent and gave her spending money?
1: Yeah. Mm-hmm.
2: She recently fell on hard times when she lost her husband. Well, now thousands of people have chipped in and raised over $650,000 for her.
9: So this is your yard you're dealing with back here.
8: Yeah, it goes all the way back behind the garage.
9: Man, when's the last time that was mowed, do you think?
8: Last fall, kind of embarrassed, but...
2: I can't take the old person voice, but...
1: Yeah.
2: Man, my yard, oof, boy, is it a mess. Oh, goodness.
1: Really? I thought you just had it cleaned up and stuff.
2: Oh, my goodness. And boy, the hard times that I've fallen on recently. Man, it sure would be cool if somebody chipped in and raised over $650,000.
1: Hey, Spencer.
2: Hey, Spencer.
1: How about Sad Frank?
2: Yeah. I'm late on my mortgage and my cell phone bill, Spencer.
1: Little help here, buddy. Come
2: Something.
1: On. Yeah.
2: Yeah. So, nope. I mean, you don't always have to just help out people in need, you know.
1: Right. What about people that are just, their lives are just harder? Yeah.
2: Well, that's life, isn't it? You know, not everybody gets a $650,000 GoFundMe campaign.
1: Nope. Not everybody can just go to the Knicks games whenever they want.
2: That's right.
1: Well, that's just how life goes.
2: The best new bloopers for May 2026 came out recently. I tried to listen to this earlier. I don't do well with these local TV personalities and them trying to, you know, maintain their composure. Oh, God, you all suck at it. Every last one of you. Yeah. Listen.
10: Officials say one person has tested positive but is showing no symptoms. Another is symptomatic. All of them will... spend time at the University of Nebraska Medical Center, which has a quarantine facility and a special unit for treating people.
2: I hate this.
1: What happened?
2: I don't know, but someone's snickering in the background and the news reader can't maintain herself.
11: Highly infectious diseases. The CDC does not require the group to stay at the facility long. Sorry. Man trying to burn down marijuana. I'm so sorry. Burn down marijuana.
2: You know what? You're fired. Get off of my TV station.
1: I'm trying to figure out what the screw up is.
2: You can't read the Chiron and you go giggly. You're cracking yourself up. You're not a serious newsman.
11: I'm so sorry.
2: I'm so sorry.
11: Burn down marijuana.
1: What is it?
2: I don't know. I hate these people, though. I hate them.
1: What happened? I'm so confused why they think that it's funny. Trying to find the joke. I don't get it.
2: Now that Elon's worth $1.3 trillion, a new poll asked, should there be a limit on how much personal wealth one person can accumulate? 30% said yes, there should be a limit. 51% said no. That's the great American pastime, defending wealthy people.
1: Right. We love it.
2: Mm-hmm. 20% aren't sure. And so this is the viral song Trillionaire by Jesse Mazin.
1: Huh.
2: I can already tell I'm not going to be able to hang with this.
1: Yeah.
2: Viral song Trillionaire.

0: not only can I not handle it, it's angered me.
1: Mm-hmm. Yeah. Ooh. I don't like that style of voice.
2: Because the trillionaire owns the billionaires who own the millionaires who owe the billionaires who own.
3: God. If you're going to make a protest song, why don't you sound a little more protesty?
1: Yeah, and make an anthem.
3: And a little less Jewel.
1: I mean, that's like a bad Jewel at that.
0: Big crowds of hungry tourists and soccer fans in California waiting in long lines to eat at the new Teenage Mutant Ninja Turtles Pizzeria in Santa Monica. The problem is the pies cost over $50 for a two-topping large pizza.
1: What?
0: And you're standing in line for this?
1: Why?
0: $50 for a two-topping large pizza.
1: No.
0: Man, Teenage Mutant Ninja Turtles need to talk to your daddy.
1: Mm-hmm. No.
0: Ask him why you guys are being such jerks asking for so much money for a pizza pie.
1: Oh, man. Well, I mean, I know that, like, you know, prices of everything has gone up, but still.
0: Nah, this is.
1: Seems like, a lot.
0: This is over the top.
1: Price gouging.
0: Yeah.
1: Feel like, yeah.
0: And the government's released more images of UFOs and images related to alien life. People have noted some are artist renditions of things that allegedly happened to people.
1: Right.
0: So the White House puts up a photo of Trump talking to two Nordic-looking, 7-foot-tall, white alien types, right?
1: Yeah, and then he deleted it.
0: So
1: it was weird.
0: So it was posted and deleted immediately, but that was done on purpose.
1: Oh?
0: Because the image had been altered from a real White House visit from the Royal Guards of Norway in 2016.
1: You're kidding me.
0: No.
1: Oh, that's funny.
0: So all they did was wait a decade, and then they altered their skin color a little bit to make them seem more alien.
1: Yeah.
0: And then they just make it, then they just post it and then take it down. So then that gets the whisper rumor mill going. Oh, what is this? Oh, this president's talking to aliens. Oh, God. Anything to distract from Epstein.
1: Got it. Mm-hmm.
0: Yeah.
1: Yeah. Well, these alien, I saw these pictures that they just released, and there's nothing compelling. There's nothing that makes you go, oh, that could be.
0: Right.
1: What's that?
0: And then finally, a new study shows that over a quarter of people, it's Americans, by the way.
1: Yeah.
0: A new study shows that over a quarter of Americans think they're pretty good in bed.
1: Oh, are you kidding me?
0: On the flip side, only 5% said they are feeling very insecure about it. To accompany this story, we've got Right Said Fred, I think.
1: I'm too sexy.
0: yeah.
1: Of course.
0: I don't know about feeling very insecure, so maybe I'm not in that low 5%.
1: Yeah.
0: But maybe,
1: I don't think I think about it, but.
0: Maybe. It's different for women, isn't it? You just got to lay there.
1: No, I don't.
0: Nah. You can get away with it.
1: I guess I could, yeah, if I wanted to, I suppose.
0: Mm-hmm. You know, but the man, gets judged harshly by all you size queens out there. So
1: I think we've had this discussion, Frank. Okay.
0: Yeah. No, I know we've had this discussion, and I only view your reply to that as trying to make me feel good about myself and failing miserably.
1: No, I have no interest in making you feel good about yourself. What do I have to gain for that? That's not my motive for this. No, it's just the truth.
0: Okay.
1: Not every woman cares about that. Most women don't, in fact. Mm. Yeah.
0: Mm.
1: That's true.
0: It's not what social media tells me, does it?
1: Well, social media is wrong. It lies to men.
0: There's one woman out of a million that you've seen in the video where she's asked if size matters. And she says, well, 2 inches is where the woman's zone is. So anything over 2 inches and we're fine. And then it cuts to like all these clips of like soccer managers like falling back in their seats in disbelief. And
1: I feel sorry for you guys because you put so much pressure on yourself to, you think that this is a sign of masculinity. And
0: well,
1: it
0: it's
1: just
0: because women have been size queens for so long. Did you, you never read about the size queen cult?
1: No.
0: No, I just made it up just now.
1: Yeah. Yeah. oh, no.
0: Yeah. It's the Frank Show. We'll be right back.
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6: Alaskan AC introduced the Grizzly a couple years ago, and the reviews are pouring in.
7: This one says, "I love how quiet it is. I can hardly hear it come on, but I'm always comfortable."
6: Another person writes, "Finally, an air conditioner that can withstand the desert heat and dust."
8: This one says, "I like its fluffy fur and cute black nose."
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1: 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Here's Frank.
2: 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All right. Listen. I'm not a conspiracy theorist. I don't like conspiracy theories.
3: Right.
2: And what have I always said, Christine?
3: Conspiracy, for dummies.
2: Conspiracy theories are great for stupid people because it makes them feel like they're an expert on something.
3: There yes, that's yeah. right. Mm-hmm.
2: But this B-52 crash in California, I find myself getting caught up in.
4: Really?
3: I was going to say, well, I'll tell you why. Because the B-52 bomber, which is a giant plane, is poof. It looks like it got vaporized.
2: So, but that's what people on social media are saying. They're saying that the Israelis are taking credit for this in Telegram chats.
3: Ugh, and, this is weird.
2: And that the Israelis had access to a weapon that the United States gave them access to. Mm. And that the downing of the B-52 in California was in retaliation for the president trying to end this war with Iran.
3: How would they have done that on our own soil, though?
2: That is the very last question I would ask, because their agents are all over North America.
3: But with that weapon, they'd have to have it here.
2: Yeah. Hey, listen. You talk about all the people that ended up with Havana syndrome
3: in Havana.
2: No,
4: I guess elsewhere. Yeah.
2: All over the United States, Kristen.
3: Oh, I've never heard of it here. Mm-hmm. I saw a thing on 60 Minutes, and it was only for elsewhere.
2: No.
3: Yeah.
2: No. They got, the ambassador to said country is going for a jog in her D.C. neighborhood. And there's some white van with that Russian microwave deal that's blasting her with microwaves while she's on her daily jog.
3: So we're talking about that huge weapon, but on the Air Force base and used by another country.
2: I don't know anything about the size of the weapon.
3: That would be crazy. Mm-hmm. Well, it'd have to be huge to turn a plane into nothing.
2: You would assume, but dust? But I don't know. I have no idea. I've never seen the weapon. I don't know what it looks
4: like. It's a B-52 Stratofortress. They're 64 years old.
2: Yeah.
4: And they have to take them out and adjust them and test them and that kind of stuff.
2: It's like taking your old station wagon out for a weekend drive. You got to make sure it still works and all that.
4: Yeah, and they had delayed this test for this aircraft five times.
2: Yeah, yeah.
4: So, I'm not into the conspiracy theory thing at all, but it was fully loaded with gas and whatever else it takes to run.
2: Mm-hmm. Yeah.
4: And it exploded just off the runway with all that fuel.
2: All the fuel.
3: But it just looks like a skid mark. Like it's just gone. Yeah. And we've seen lots of plane crashes. And so unfortunately, there's parts of the plane everywhere. There are no parts of this plane.
4: Yeah, it's weird.
3: But
4: it's largely an empty thing. It carries 70,000 pounds worth of bombs and five to eight guys.
2: Right.
4: And that's it. So they don't. It's not like it's filled with a lot of seats or anything or any other kinds of stuff.
2: So
4: like that.
2: last night and even just now, AI is super adamant that it knows that it's not, foreign adversary or whatever.
3: Or sabotage.
2: Mm-mm. Did Israel down the B-52 in California? And AI says, no.
3: No way, Jose.
2: Israel did not down the B-52 bomber in California. The U.S. Air Force B-52 Stratofortress crashed due to an accident during a routine test flight, not because of any hostile action or foreign involvement. So then I follow up. How do you know the investigation hasn't even begun yet? How do you know it's an accident? Oh, good point.
3: let me tell you what you want to hear now. Let me help you.
4: But it's absolutely amazing how they continue to use these aircraft,
3: Yeah.
4: And if you go down, if you're down by the graveyard there where all the aircraft are stored near DM, and you can see the tail sections on these things going up like 50 feet in the air.
2: Yeah.
4: They're enormous. Mm-hmm. And I, it's a, again, I haven't seen a whole lot of pictures from it, but it did look like it just vaporized.
0: Yeah.
3: That's crazy.
2: It's really hard to gain access to the planes at the Boneyard, too, if you don't, like, buy a ticket to, you know, go on the tour. You know what I mean? Mm-hmm. Like, tall chain-link fences with barbed wire and everything.
4: It's a government facility.
2: I'm like, man, they really don't want me in there, do they?
4: Well, one of my favorite things to do, you know, people who come to town, they've never been here before and that kind of stuff. I like taking out to Gates Pass and see the big vista, you know.
2: Yeah.
4: But then I'll drive them by the graveyard, you know, the Boneyard, rather.
2: Yeah.
3: Right.
4: And they're like, what is this?
2: Yep. Yeah.
4: This is all the airplanes that ever were.
2: That's what it looks like. Yep. Very nice. All right. We will get this break out of the way and come back and wrap things up. It's the Frank Show.
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2: Nice.
1: All right. Not that anybody listening is throwing down bets on the apps for World Cup, but Rob, will you help me remember what my predictions were earlier? So our first kickoff is at 10, Portugal and DR Congo. I'm going Portugal. What did I say? 1-0?
3: Yeah.
1: 1-0?
3: Mm-hmm.
1: All right, so Portugal over Congo, 1-0. England and Croatia kick off at 1. I've got England winning 2-1. Is that what I said? Ghana versus Panama, 4 p.m. kickoff. These are two teams from the non-soccer continents of North America, Central America, Africa.
4: Right.
1: Although we've never had a World Cup winner outside of Europe or South Africa or South America,
4: Brazil,
1: right?
4: Yeah.
1: I'm going Ghana over Panama. Ghana's always got a really good team. The United States have struggled against Ghana in past World Cups.
2: Hmm. Oh,
1: what did I say for Ghana Panama score?
3: 1-0.
1: Did I say 1-0?
2: I don't remember. Yeah.
1: And then 7 p.m. kickoff is Uzbekistan versus Colombia, and that's going to be a 2-0 for Colombia. I don't know anything about Uzbekistan soccer.
4: Yeah, Uzbekistan.
2: No, you don't? Frank, I'm disappointed.
1: Okay, wait. Hold on. Maybe I do.
2: Yeah, you probably do.
1: So
2: I bet you do.
1: I think Uzbekistan has a central defender, a center back, that plays for Man City.
2: Ah, there you go.
1: So if I do know anything about Uzbekistan soccer, that's it. That's the length of my knowledge.
4: Yeah, I think they're a big gold producer.
1: Uzbekistan.
4: Yeah, and they got and they got a big dictator over there.
1: I'm sorry. What?
4: A big dictator,
2: you know.
4: Yeah.
2: Okay. You heard him.
4: Well, I think
1: what did you do to the tater?
4: Well, if you want a conspiracy finger.
1: Uh-huh. Yeah. I got you. Go ahead.
4: It's, you know, the boys from Congo coming over here. I mean, that's the Ebola hotspot, you know.
1: But they're playing Cristiano Ronaldo's Portugal.
4: Mm-hmm.
1: So that's why, yeah, I got Portugal winning that one. So anyway. All right. All right. It's time for us to leave, Christine. We're going to clear the space out. Mike Rapp is in. He's got middays in your lunch hour.
4: Yeah, I'll see you again on Tuesday.
1: Oh, that's right. You're leaving.
2: Yeah, he's got to go. Leaving on jet plane.
1: You're going to.
2: That's so sweet.
1: You're going to party.
4: Yeah, I'm
1: going to
4: party with my little girl. She's going to take me on a boat ride around Lower Manhattan.
1: You send some pictures.
4: Aww. I will.
1: Yeah.
2: Please do.
1: Are you going to board one of these vessels at the docks in Lower Manhattan?
4: Yeah, I am. And I'm also attending the ballet at the American Ballet Theater's production of Swan Lake.
1: Oh, wow.
2: Nice.
1: Are you taking proper ballet attire?
4: At the Metropolitan Opera House there. In
2: wow.
1: Man, you got to show up with tails and tux and all
4: I'm
1: that.
4: I'm going to bring the brand new overalls.
1: Nice.
2: That's pretty cute.
1: All right, you guys.
2: Yeah.
1: Thanks for hanging. Have a great day. We'll see you tomorrow on The Frank Show. Bye.
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0: 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Wrapping up that six-pack of classic rock. You can get another one at the top of the hour. And at noon, it's the noon throwback. We'll visit 1984 for six tunes. I'll tell you about the big watch party coming up to Gentle Ben's for the World Cup. I'll give you a chance at a Vegas getaway to go see AC/DC. And I have your John Mellencamp ticket, so don't go anywhere. 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

0: 96.1 KLPX. BTO wrapping up that six-pack of classic rock. You get another one at the top of the hour. And it'll be special. It'll be that noon throwback six-pack. We'll visit 1984 for six tunes with John Cougar. Came on strong. Three big hits in 1 year. And in the next half hour, I'm going to give you tickets to go see John Mellencamp. He was John Cougar, then he was John Cougar Mellencamp, then he was John Mellencamp. You know how it goes. Anyway, he's playing up in Phoenix this summer. I have your tickets. Keep it here. It's 96.1 KLPX.
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11: 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Now.

We are loaded for this half hour. Kansas, Jimi Hendrix, Bush, Bob Seger, and the Silver Bullet Band. We have Billy Squire on deck. And I have your tickets to John Mellencamp. He's playing up in Phoenix this summer. Keep it here. It's 96.1 KLPX.

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0: John Mellencamp is at the Talking Stick Resort August 9th with the Dancing Words Tour. I have a pair of tickets for call number 9 at 520-600-5579. 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

0: 96.1 KLPX. I'm Mike Rapp, coming up on Lunchtime. Oh, yeah, we're going to tie you up and throw you in the Wayback Machine for the noon throwback to 1984. In the meantime, this week I've had a chance to give away some tickets to John Mellencamp. He's coming to play in the summer. Let's get a winner. What's your name?
1: Teresa.
0: Yeah, we're going to send you off to go see John Mellencamp. He's playing up a Talking Stick this summer. What's the last rock show you got to go see?
1: Three Dog Night.
0: Yeah.
1: Years ago.
0: All right. Well, we got to get you out again, huh?
1: Yeah, definitely.
0: Who are you going to take?
1: I'll probably take my bestie. Yeah.
0: Some lucky bestie sitting out there. Doesn't even know she's got a trip to go see John Mellencamp yet.
1: Awesome.
0: All right. You hold on the phone, and we'll hook you up. And we sure do appreciate you listening to KLPX.
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0: It's 1984, and burger wars are happening. 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Everybody trying to get their deluxe burger out front. It always comes down to one question.
24: It certainly is a big bun.
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26: Where's the beef?
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All right, here we are in the middle of that throwback to 1984, a year that saw a lot of folks coming to the U.S. of A. like they are now for the World Cup. Except back then, it was the L.A. Olympics in 84. Huge year for Coca-Cola, the official sponsor of the L.A. Summer Olympics. Beer, however, seems to be the beverage of choice for the World Cup. Corey Hart continues the throwback to 84 and 96.1 KLPX.

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They told me they'd pay me big bucks if I talked sexy on 96.1 KLPX. 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But I did refuse to shave Larry's head. Ooh. 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

0: 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So I'm Mike Rapp. That's it for me. I'm taking a few days off. My girl set me up with a trip to New York City for Father's Day, so I'm looking forward to that. Larry Mack's coming up next, one of the best daddies in town. He's got details on how you can get to Vegas to go see AC/DC. He's going to send you out to see the Black Crowes, tell you about the Big Gentle Ben's World Cup watch party. He's going to keep an eye on the weather and traffic, so he'll get you home safe. Don't go anywhere. 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

0: Peter Gabriel, Cheap Trick, and Aerosmith before next 6 or 3 o'clock. Good afternoon, I'm Larry Mack. 96.1 KLPX. Listen around 3:30 for a chance to qualify in that AC/DC Highway to Vegas contest, courtesy of Jim Click Jeep. Then around 4:45 and 6:45 tonight, I'm going to have chances for you to win tickets to see the Black Crowes at the Mortgage Matchup Center on August 15th up in Phoenix. And then around 6:30 tonight, we're going to dig around inside Larry's junk drawer, serve up a couple tunes off the Van Halen album For Unlawful Carnal Knowledge, released on this date back in 1991. Man, I remember that album coming out like it was yesterday.
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12: 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I'm getting it started.

0: Heads up, keep an eye on the sky this afternoon. We got about a 30% chance for scattered showers and thunderstorms, with the better chances south and southwest of Tucson, high around 102 to 104 today, depending where you're at. Now, if you like the rain, enjoy it while it lasts. This may be our last decent shot at widespread showers for a while. Drier air moves in for the weekend with sunshine, breezy conditions, and temperatures staying right around 103. Looks like we'll start next week hot and dry. 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

0: Collective Soul, Led Zeppelin, Rush, and Floyd inside the next six pack. 96.1 KLPX. Hey, join Frank tomorrow afternoon at around 5:30 at Gentle Bend, right there on University Avenue, for the world's biggest soccer event. As you know, he is a huge soccer fan. Tomorrow night's game starts at 6. He'll be there at 5:30 at Gentle Bend's. Mexico taking on South Korea. And then on Friday morning, he'll be out there at 11:30. Same place, Gentle Bend's. Game starts at noon as the USA takes on Australia. First 50 fans will receive a Modelo booth last and enjoy $6 Modelo pints. 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

0: call from Mr. Floyd. From Mr. Floyd, will you accept the charge from the United States? Now he's hung up. That's your residence. I wonder why he hung up. Is there supposed to be someone out there besides your wife there to answer?
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0: 96.1 KLPX, number one for classic rock. All right, before the end of this hour, before the 4 o'clock six-pack, we're going to hear from U2, The Who, Motley Crue, and AC/DC and give you a chance at qualifying for that trip to see them in Las Vegas in August, courtesy of Jim Clegg Jeep. Now, some shows a little bit closer to home. Tomorrow night at the Rialto Theater, 96.1 KLPX, very proud to present Kenny Wayne Shepherd in concert, 30th anniversary of the Ledbetter Heights album. Bob Dylan, a week from tonight, over at Casino del Sol's Ava Amphitheater. Taj Farad, the very same night at 191 Tool. July 11th, Starship featuring Mickey Thomas at Desert Diamond Casino's Diamond Center in Sarita. And just announced, within the last couple days, Gene Simmons of Kiss with Slaughter at Ava on November 28th. 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
2: Good afternoon. Look out for an incident with possible injuries at East Grant Road and North Swan Road. It's reportedly in its clearing stages, but delays are still possible in that area. If you're traveling through Midtown, consider using Pima Street or Rosemont Boulevard as alternate routes to avoid the lingering congestion. I'm Tep, and that was your Tucson traffic.
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0: Quiet Riot, Blue Oyster Cult, and Billy Idol in the next six-pack of classic rock. 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
1: 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Traffic.
3: Well, look out for a crash on I-19 northbound near Sarita Road, kilometer post 73. And there's another crash on the right shoulder northbound on Aravaca Road, kilometer post 47. And there's a traffic incident with possible injuries at South Camino Verde Road and West Valencia Road. Ajo or Mission Road can help. But delays are still possible in the area, so use caution. I'm Tip, and that was your Tucson traffic.
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0: Eddie Money, Joe Walsh, Ario Speedwagon, and a chance to win Black Crowes tickets coming up before we get to the next sixer at 5 o'clock. 96.1 KLPX. 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Mexico taking on South Korea in the world's biggest soccer event. First 50 fans will receive a Modelo boot glass and enjoy $6 Modelo pints. 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Frank will also be out there on Friday morning starting at 11:30. Game kickoff at noon. So come on out tomorrow, 5:30 in the afternoon, and Friday, 11:30 in the morning. 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
1: 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Traffic.
2: Well, look out for a crash that's blocking the right lane on I-10 eastbound near 6th Avenue, outpost 261. And there's a traffic hazard at West Irvington Place and South Mission Road. I'm Tep, and that was your Tucson traffic.
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0: 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Lynyrd Skynyrd, STP, ELO. And you're up. 96.1 KLPX. I'm Larry Mack. 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
1: 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Traffic.
2: Well, look out for a crash that's blocking the right lane on I-10 eastbound near 6th Avenue, Outpost 261. And there's a traffic hazard at West Irvington Place and South Mission Road. I'm Tep, and that was your Tucson traffic.
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